0: Russell Dickerson at number 21, Worth Your Wild. Lauren Elena is my countdown co-host. And when Russell was in here doing that job.
1: Oh boy, that's my boy. You never know what he's going to say.
0: Well, he was telling us about kind of attending your wedding.
2: Being at Lauren Elena's wedding was so fun. It's like I was sitting in the lobby because we were late. They closed the doors. So we watched the whole wedding through the glass.
0: They wouldn't let you into the wedding?
2: No. Me and Shay Mooney, we were both stuck just like looking through the glass.
1: I did not know this.
2: Yeah, but that reception was so fun, man. It was like we were there. Jason and his wife were there. Hardy and his wife were there. So it was like this like fun artist squad that was like, we don't always get to see each other like this.
0: Mm-hmm.
2: And there was no pressure on us. It was all about her. You know, it was just like, it was super fun.
1: Aww. That's hilarious. I did not know that they both watched from the lobby.
0: You didn't know that? Your face. I wish we had that on video. Because your face when you were listening to them say that he didn't make it in. They locked him out.
1: Maybe they told me that and I've just forgotten, but that's hysterical. Oh my gosh. Amazing.
3: I always say that I feel like he and I have the same personality. Very outgoing. Love to cut up, make people laugh, make people happy. Yeah, he's like a brother to me, too. I love him and his wife, Kaylee.
0: Yeah, that's really pretty cool. And, of course, we're talking about Russell Dickerson, who's there at number 21. As we move on to number 20, it's Graylin James, Water at a Wedding. Well, I

0: Graylin James again at number 20. That's Water at a Wedding. Lauren Elena is my co-host this week. And through the show, we were talking about your husband, Cam. And I mentioned I had a chance to meet him at Jason Aldean's charity golf tournament. And Luke Bryan was there, too. And just hearing people talk about different things and maybe putting two and two together, did Luke play a role in you meeting your husband, Cam?
1: Yes. So Luke's niece, his niece's husband is friends with my husband. So he knew the family and went to Crush My Playa and was backstage at Luke's Crush My Playa. And I was playing it. And he was walking back out to see the show. Cameron had no idea who I was. Absolutely no idea. And had some margaritas. And I said, "Where are you going with those drinks?" And he literally, I'll never forget it, he like looked over his shoulder like, "Is she talking to me?"
0: You made the first?
1: I did.
0: Wow.
1: And he said, "I'm not going anywhere," and handed one to me and sat down and gave my friends the other ones. And the funniest thing is we were like hanging out and I got tacos and I knew immediately I had met my match because I ate the tacos and he was talking and he looked back at me and said, "Dang, nobody was going to take those tacos away from you. Did you already eat all of them?" And I was like, "Excuse me?" And then he went back out to the show, had no idea I was an artist. And then I came out and sang. And he was out in the crowd and he was like, "Wait, what is going on with this girl?"
0: So when you were introduced to him as Lauren Elena, he had no
1: idea.
0: He did not know that Lauren Elena was a...
1: No, but he figured it out pretty quick.

0: Luke Bryan and a number one from 6 years ago. That's One Margarita. Lauren Elena along as my co-host this week. And as we get back to the countdown at 19 is a guy who you did a song with a while back. John Party.
1: Yes, I've actually done a couple songs with John, yeah. But we put one out together on my project a few years ago called Getting Over Him. Really fun song. He's such a great guy. I've known him forever. He's a big goofball. Have you spent some time with him? He's very big goofball. He's like the tallest goofball you'll ever meet. When my husband and I first started dating, or like 6 months in, I was like, have you ever listened to any of my music? And he was like, yeah. Yeah, and I was like, well, what's your favorite song of mine? And he said, Don't Blame It on Whiskey with John Party. And I said, that's not my song, that's John's. So that's, I always think of that when I think of John.
0: Well, here's another one of John's songs. It's a 19 this week, Mr. Party and Boots Off.

0: John Party at number 19, Boots Off. I'm Lon Helton, and coming up, we're going to get the latest on Benny, who is the 15-month-old daughter of my co-host, Lauren Elena.
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0: Hardy, along with Eric Church, Morgan Wallen, and Tim McGraw, they're at number 18 with MacArthur. Lauren Elena, along as this week's Countdown co-host. And before we leave Hardy, you got a couple things in common with him. Of course, you guys had a collaboration a few years ago called One Beer, but you've also got a couple daughters about the same age.
1: Yes, we've been walking through that together. It's really fun. They had Rosie a few months before we had our daughter, and it's just been so crazy to have a dear friend in the industry have a baby at the same time. And One Beer's about having babies, and neither one of us had babies when we put that song out, so it's kind of a full circle moment, you know? We both went to each other's first birthday, and our daughters, you know, we don't get to see each other as much as we'd like to, but our daughters are friends, and they play together, and when I went back on tour, they were already on the road with Rosie. And so I called them and asked them, how have you taken the baby on the bus? And they talked me through. Rosie outgrew her bassinet, and we used Rosie's bassinet on my bus. Right? It was like we got the second hand. We got Rosie's bassinet.

0: So that was really fun. And
1: what a great connection.
0: Yeah, so I was like asking them, what did she do when she's like sleeping in the bassinet? It's just so crazy. And I'm so grateful that they, you know, were able to give us insight on that.
1: Yeah, what a great connection, too. We're talking about Hardy, who was there at 18. As we move on to number 17 in the chart, it's Coe Wetzel and Ella Langley, Jaded.

0: Cole Wetzel and Ella Langley up one to number 17 with Jaded. Lauren Elena along is this week's Countdown co-host. And we were just talking about your daughter, Benny, who at 15 months, I would assume that she's probably pretty mobile, right?
1: Oh, very.
0: Yeah.
1: We're very mobile. It's scary. She's everywhere.
0: Well, that's
1: you cannot
0: a life changer.
1: Turn your back at any
0: whole
1: point.
0: Life changer once they become mobile.
1: Everyone told me that, and I was like so excited for her to walk. But she's got such a big personality. She's a big talker. I mean,
0: well, as you said before, what a surprise between you and Cam.
1: She's very chatty. When we took her to her 12-month appointment, the pediatrician was like, I guess at the 12 months, they want them to be able to say like mama, dada, and like another word. And at her 12-month appointment, she was saying like 15 to 20 words. And it's crazy. Anything with a B, she can say. Like she says belly button, bumblebee, Bobo, Benny. She can say
0: her
1: name.
0: Well, that's because her name
1: starts with a B. Yeah, her name is Benny.
0: Where did her name come from?
1: So my grandfather was Benny, and her name is Benny Doll Arnold. So Benny, B-E-N-I, it was my grandfather's name. The name is very special to us.
0: I love that. Benny Doll Arnold, the daughter of my co-host Lauren Elena. As we get back to the countdown, we're at 16. It's Jelly Roll and Hands Up.

0: Jelly Roll at number 16, Hands Up. I'm Lon Helton, and coming up, a very special bucket list tour date for my co-host, Lauren Elena.
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0: Zach Top at number 14, South of Sanity. Lauren Elena, along as my co-host this week, we've been talking about your new album called Stages, which chronicles really the three stages in your life, at least thus far. And it's really appropriate, I think, that the very first song on this album is called Babies Having Babies and actually features your brother, Tyler.
1: It was very intentional. Obviously, naming the album Stages and kind of deep diving into different parts of my life, there was no better song to start it than with my big brother, because he's the person that's always been there with me.
0: Just the two of us.
1: We're 18 months apart, and I'm ending my tour. This is really intentional as well. And the last show of the tour is at the Ryman. I've never headlined the Ryman, and it's going to be a really big night, and my brother's going to come sing that song with me there.
0: For the first time?
1: He sang it with me in our hometown once. It'll be the second time.
0: Still?
1: Yeah, it's going to be a big
0: time
1: deal.
0: On the stage of the Ryman.
1: I auditioned for American Idol on the Ryman stage. So, it's very intentional that I'm ending
0: there. Have you been back on the Ryman stage since part of the opera?
1: I've performed a couple of times. I've never done a full show, but I did the ACM Honors.
0: But not a full, your own show. That's going to be, how special is that going to be?
1: Yeah.
0: And this one takes place on November 12th. And of course, for the rest of the tour, go to laurenelena.com. Getting back to this week's chart at 13, it's Luke Combs, Rethink Some Things.

0: Luke Combs up one to number 13, Rethink Some Things. I'm Lon Helton, and coming up, my co-host Lauren Elena looks back at her time on American Idol with Scotty McCreery.
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0: Lainey Wilson and John Mayer again at number 12 with Phone Keys Wallet. We're counting them down here this week with my co-host Lorna Lena. And Lainey Wilson tells the story in here that her husband Duck is friends with more male country stars than she is.
1: And so is mine.
0: And she learned stuff about...
1: And you know
0: about,
1: who else he's friends with? Duck is friends with my husband.
0: I'm not surprised. Not surprised a bit. You want to talk about Lainey too.
1: Yeah, Lainey, I love that girl so much. Talk about somebody who worked hard for a really long time. Mm-hmm. She, you know, she was in town writing songs and trying to piece her career together for years. So just to watch her resilience and how hard she works. I mean, she outworks everybody. She's a workhorse. I just love her work ethic and her heart. And after I had my daughter, I was in a state of panic about my career. And I would never sing again for my daughter, but it was just like a time where I was like, maybe my time has passed and what I did is what I was meant to do, and that may be it for me. And I called Lainey over, and she came and she met the baby, and she sat with me on my bed for over an hour saying, God is not done with you in this career. I just know it. Big things are coming for you. And she really put a little pep back in my step when I needed it desperately. And I'm so grateful for that. And she was right, because now I got a song in the top 10. And I could have never seen that for myself then, you know, in that moment. But she kind of saw it for me and really encouraged me. And she's a good pal.
0: That's pretty cool. Another really good pal to have.

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1: Country Countdown USA. These are the week's top 30 according to Country Aircheck. I'm Lauren Elena here with Lon Helton. Zach John King has his first top 10. Get to drinking.

0: Zach John King, once again at number 10, that's Get to Drinkin'. Lauren Elena is my Countdown co-host this week. Your new album is Stages, and we talked about how it represents different stages of your life, and I would guess that one of the biggest has to be, 15 years ago, when you were on the stage of American Idol. Of course, that's where you met Scotty McCreery, and when he was in here as my co-host, he talked about that time.
1: I don't see Lauren as much as I you know, wish I could, but every time we do run into each other, you know, it's like we pick up right where we left off, and I will always be her biggest fan. I remember meeting her day one of Hollywood Week there at Idol and hearing her sing and being like, good gracious, like, this is what I'm up against. She is just, I still think she's probably one of, if not the best voice in Nashville. Not female vocalist, just voice. She can do it all. I'm always rooting for her, and I love seeing her on the chart. She's had a bunch of big hits now, so it's, nothing new to her. She's a hit maker, so man, I'm sure she's crushing it as a mama, and hopefully I get to see her soon.
2: Well, how sweet was that? I could not echo that more for him. Obviously, day one of this career I've walked through with him. That was, honestly, when we were 16 and 17, it was kind of hard because everyone thought we were dating and we weren't. And so it was a little bit weird for us then because we were like brother and sister, and then everyone tried to couple us as like a couple, and we were like, this is not a thing.
0: So
2: never, nope.
0: Little spark ever.
2: Never. Isn't that funny? And everybody really wanted that for us, but, you know, we're more like siblings. I mean, we're very close. We just never saw each other that way, really. But he has always been in my corner, and I've always been in his. And now, you know, we're in a very similar stage of life with family and careers and everything. And it's just so crazy to think back to those little kids and what we have now. And just, I'm just so proud of him.

Scotty McCreary along with Hootie and the Blowfish. They're number one from last year. That's Bottle Rockets. Lauren Elena is my co-host, and at number nine, it's Dan and Shay with Say So.

0: say so. Dan and Shay once again at number 9 with Say So. Lauren Elena is this week's Countdown co-host, and we've been talking about a lot of your friends here through the show, and another one that you want to talk about is Cody Johnson.
1: Yes, I am obsessed with Cody Johnson. Our music is so different, but I think he is just like top-notch. In my opinion, doesn't miss with the music. I pretty much love everything that he puts out. And so I got to go on tour with him a couple years ago, and I was so excited about that. And I just would like everybody to know that he is a real deal cowboy, because he was practicing like lassoing a pretend bull in the parking lot during the day. Most people are drinking beer and watching football. Cody Johnson's out there with a lasso, like lassoing all day. My husband and I were just watching him out the window of the bus like, dang, this guy is like a real cowboy.
0: Did you ever try it?
1: I didn't try it. I was too scared to ask him to.
0: Interrupt him.
1: I would ask him now.

0: Cody Johnson's recent number one, That's the Fall. 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

0: Luke Bryan, once again at number 8, country, and she knows it. Lauren Elena is along as my co-host this week, and we now come to your song at number 7. I want to talk about the video here a little bit, because it's you and Chase singing, but another couple doing all the stuff.
1: Yes, well, you know, it would be a little weird, I think, for Chase and I to be doing it. And fun fact about this video, I was pregnant, and no one knew, and I had started showing. And so that's why I'm seated the whole video. Behind a table. Because we're hiding my baby bump in this song. Because I was like, how are we going to make this make sense? I'm like singing about all my exes and I have this very round baby belly poking out. So we got creative in the music video world.
0: I love the whole angle of this song too. Just the idea, it's usually people are in self-denial about all their shortcomings. But here's, I know.
1: It's a very self-deprecating song.
0: I know all the things I've screwed up. I was there.
1: I was a part of that. I witnessed that. It was me. But yeah, it's very self-deprecating, which I can be.
0: Now, here it is, my co-host Lauren Elena, along with Chase Matthew, there at 7, All My Exes.

0: My co-host Lauren Elena and Chase Matthew again at number 7. That's All My Exes. And Lauren, we talked earlier about how you're one of the writers on this song, but I'm curious, I mean, from the very beginning, as you were writing it, did you hear this as a duet?
1: Yeah, no, actually, I think we wrote it as a duet, but I also recorded the second verse solo in case we decided not to do it as a duet. So maybe my husband had the version with just me singing it. I don't know. But we did reconfigure the lyrics a little bit when we got Chase on it.
0: Yeah, how so?
1: So in the second verse, it says, "Heaven ready, ain't no doubt about me. Yeah, I can throw them back like the boys in Nashville." So originally, I think it said Knoxville.
0: Were you thinking of someone from Knoxville to be the duet partner?
1: Well, I had thought about maybe doing it with Morgan Wallen, actually, at first, because I had just signed at Big Loud, and Morgan and I have been friends for a really long time. I've
0: and
1: known
0: he's
1: him forever.
0: On Big Loud record label.
1: Yeah, right? We're at the same record label. But if I'm being totally honest, I really loved this song, and Morgan obviously is putting out so much music and is like the biggest star in the format.
0: Mm-hmm.
1: And there was a part of me that didn't want to get lost in the Morgan Wallen narrative with my music.
0: No, understandable.
1: So it's really funny. I've actually never shared that story before.
0: Wow, thanks for that. I love that. What a great story. And we're talking about All My Exes when what maybe might have been with my co-host Lauren Elena as we get back to the countdown at number 6, Zella Langley, Loving Life Again.

0: Ella Langley again at number 6, Loving Life Again.
1: I'm Lauren Elena here with Lon Helton. Coming up, we'll get the week's top 5.
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0: Luke Combs at number 5 with Be By You. Lauren Elena is my co-host this week. And earlier we were talking about you meeting Scotty McCreery in American Idol and 15 years since then. But you know, it's fascinating to me because neither you nor Scotty really kind of rode that rocket ship to stardom the way that Carrie Underwood and Kelly Clarkson did. So I am kind of curious about where you are now. You know, it seems to me, just kind of listening to this album and how good it is, like you're ready to go here. Does it feel to you that this is, it sort of can be it, huh?
1: My moment.
0: Yeah.
1: I hope so.
0: Do you get that sense?
1: You know, you're so right about Idol not just catapulting me into stardom like the other, like Kelly and Carrie. And I'm actually so grateful for that because I was so young. I was 15 when I auditioned and 16 at the finale. Mm. I had not really figured out exactly what I wanted to say yet. Mm-hmm. You know, I hadn't been to Nashville and really jumped in and like written music with the best of the best and learned from these amazing songwriters and creators in Nashville who have helped shape me into the woman that I am now.
0: Wow, fascinating. Hang out of that for a second. And I do want to pick things up and find out where you are right now. We'll do that with Lauren Elena after we get to number 4. It's Stella Lefty in Boston. On a

0: Stella Lefty had her very first number one last week. It's at number four this week with Boston.
1: I'm John Morgan, and you're listening to Country Countdown USA with Lon Helton. Here's my song in this week's top 30. We

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0: Morgan Wallen, up a couple to number two with Been By Now. This week's Countdown co-host is Lauren Elena, and we've been talking about your album Stages through the show and how it chronicles the various stages in your life. And you know, this might surprise some people, but your current hit, All My Exes, is your very first top 10 since Road Less Traveled, which was like more than 10 years ago.
1: Road Less Traveled went number one 6 years after I was on Idol. So it took a while to get there, too. And then, I mean, I haven't had my own number one in, well, it was 2017, I think, when Road Less Traveled went number one. So it's been a while. So to be kind of on the cusp of like looking at another number one and having this new music and having this feeling again of excitement, and I can feel it in the fans. More people are coming to the shows for selling more tickets. To have this trajectory so far into my career and to be lifted up, and I feel the community supporting me and stuff, is just so amazing. And I feel ready for whatever's coming, and I really think I've got my feet planted now. And I mean, don't call it a comeback because I really never went anywhere. But to have a number one this far removed from the other one is just amazing.
0: Well, we will keep our fingers crossed for you. With that in mind, it is on to this week's number one song. It's Kenny Chesney and Carry On.

0: Kenny Chesney is 37th. Number one, Carry On. And there they are, the top 30 country hits of the USA is compiled by Country Air Check. We've been counting them down here with Lauren Elena, and you're on tour and headlining stages.
1: Yes.
0: Tour.
1: Got some dates for us. Very exciting. Oh, I'm so excited. We're popping all around, so everybody come see us. We're going to be in Springfield, Missouri on the 15th, Little Rock, Arkansas on the 16th, Columbia, Missouri on the 17th, Lexington, Kentucky on the 22nd, Cleveland on the 25th, and we do two nights in Orlando. I'm very excited about this, though. It's kind of, we kind of roped it into the tour, but it's at Disney.
0: So that's,
1: we're
0: going to
1: be at,
0: right?
1: Disney, and my daughter's going. Come see us at Disney. We'll be there the 26th and the 27th.
0: And the Ryman later.
1: And the Ryman November 12th. We end the tour at the Ryman.
0: Of course, the current hit is All My Exes, along with Chase Matthew. Best luck with that. And it's just such a great pleasure to have you in here, and thanks for helping me count down the hits.
1: Of course, this can't be the last. The first of many. I'll come back.
0: Promise.

0: Buchanan, Weston,
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2: It's 2018. 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
2: Kendrick Lamar became the first rapper to win a Pulitzer Prize for music.
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7: Welcome back to the country music time machine we call Kyle Petty's Back Then Again Country Countdown. Buckled in tight alongside the NASCAR legend, we're Charlie and Debbie. Kendrick Lamar, a rapper, winning a Pulitzer Prize for music is wild. Have you ever known someone rewarded for or really good at something you think is way outside their comfort zone?
8: Wow, no, not like that. That's awesome. No, most people, and we've talked on about this before. I mean, some guys with some odd, like Martin Truex running remote control boats and stuff like that. But people doing things that you didn't think about that, you know. But this is kind of akin to all of a sudden one day discovering that Dale Jr. was a could played in an orchestra and played a harp. Yeah, you know what I mean? I mean, this is way out there somewhere. You know what I'm saying? I mean, it's like, no, I don't put those two together.
7: No.
8: So, yes. I'm sorry. That's probably a bad example.
9: But, what a ricochet no. shot at Jr.
8: No, that's not a shot, man. He's very musical. So,

0: So no, I don't know anybody. This is, man, a Pulitzer Prize for that. That's pretty awesome. Did Dylan win a Pulitzer Prize? Did Bob
1: yes,
0: Dylan win?
1: Dylan
0: yeah,
1: did.
0: Yeah, Dylan did
2: yes,
0: too.
2: He
0: so, yeah.
2: did, and okay. he didn't show up to the yeah. ceremony,
0: which makes
2: right?
0: it even cooler.
1: He was
0: yeah.
1: busy listening to Dale Jr., the harpist. If you'd like to know three people who are guaranteed to never be awarded for being culturally significant, you're listening to them right now. Kickstarting our countdown this week is a song that would eventually stay at number one for 8 straight weeks. This week in 2018, Speechless from Dan and Shay spends another week at number 20 on Kyle Petty's Back Then Again Country Countdown with Charlie and Debbie. You say

0: I'm a little bit holy water, but still a little bit Burning Man. That's Dierks Bentley and Brothers Osborne. This week in 2018, staying at number 19 for another week on Kyle Petty's Back Then Again Country Countdown.
1: Burning Man, if you didn't know, is a week-long, large-scale desert event focused on, and I'm quoting now, community, art, self-expression, and self-reliance. It's held annually in the western United States, and the event's name comes from its ceremony on the second to last night of the event, where a symbolic burning of a large wooden effigy referred to as the man. Now look, I know you'll try anything once, but you, at an event like this, makes me wonder, have you ever said yes to something only to get in the middle of it and think, oh my God, I gotta get out of here?
2: So no, I haven't. Listen, I've said, and I'm trying to rack my brain here real quick, but I can't. I have gotten in the middle of so many things that just went to heck in a handbasket really quick. But you reach that point. There's a tipping point in events like this where you can either push back or you can say, I'm along for the ride.
0: Yes.
2: I'm going to enjoy this. You know, I'm going to make the most of it. You know what I'm trying to say? And that, I always lean that way.
0: Yes.
2: You know, when it starts going to heck in a handbasket, I'm going to drive that handbasket, baby. I'm going to make it worse than what it would have been. You know what I mean? I'm going to make more fun of the people. I'm going to do everything I can to make it worse than what it actually could have been. But I'm going to have a good time.
1: Somebody, that email address is back then again at goprn.com. Somebody, please send Kyle Petty an invitation to Burning Man.
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0: Many critics compared this song to the music of Ronnie Millsap, said to have been inspired by his girlfriend, actress and singer Gwen Stefani. This week in 2018, Blake Shelton and Turn Him

0: On its way to a peak at number 10 this week in 2018, Blake Shelton and Turning Me On spends another week at 18.
1: We've made it to the first turn this week, and on the other side, a nominee for both ACM and CMA Group of the Year as Kyle Petty's Back Then Again Country Countdown rolls on.
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0: at its peak position of 17 on the chart, Born to Love You from ACM and CMA Group of the Year nominee Lanco on Kyle Petty's Back Then Again Country Countdown with Charlie and Debbie.
1: Kyle, a 16-year-old named Saul from Nova Scotia recently set a Guinness World Record by solving 211 Rubik's Cubes while on a pogo stick. The record-setting session lasted 1 hour and 12 minutes with him continuously bouncing. We wouldn't even know where to find a pogo stick these days. Do you have a skill like this that's completely worthless in today's world?
2: I don't know which is more impressive, the solving of the Rubik's Cube or the pogo stick for that long.
1: Yeah.
2: Because that's pretty, that's really, we used to have a pogo stick when I was a kid.
0: Did you break any bones?
2: No. Now we, so I guess I was a fat kid because it would bottom out. Do you know what I mean? You know, when you hit, boom! This thing's supposed to bounce, man. Okay, so here, my useless thing for me would be, now I couldn't solve
1: Rubik's Cube.
2: Rubik's Cube. You know what? But I might could play the guitar and ride a unicycle at the same time. Because I can ride a unicycle. I know that is a useless thing to be in this day and time to ride a unicycle when everybody has. What if they make an electric unicycle?
0: Only a petty boy's here dreaming about putting a motor.
2: My mind just went somewhere. I'm sorry. But yes, I can ride a unicycle and still can ride one. I am 66.
0: And you can play guitar.
2: And I can play guitar. I don't know if I can do them together, but listen, I'll let you know how practice goes.
0: This is solid content to be made.
2: I know. I'm going to have to come back. When I get where I can, I will video it and we'll post it.
1: We're going to go to Guinness.
0: Originally written by Taylor Swift and Train's Pat Monahan, Babe was intended for Swift's 2012 album Red, but it didn't make the final track list. Re-recorded with Sugar.

0: The second single from Kip Moore's album, Slow Heart, is up one from 16 to 15 this week in 2018. That's Last Shot on Kyle Petty's Back Then Again Country Countdown.
1: I had a really dopey experience recently. I love music, and I love the Beatles. I was today years old when I found out that the Beatles is a play on the word beat, not just an English spelling of Beatle, which is what I always thought it was. And wait, this moment was not limited to one like this. Did you know that pineapples grow from plants on the ground and not on trees? I didn't. Have you ever found out something that apparently everyone else seems to have known forever and you have just been clueless about?
2: So I just found out about the Beatles.
3: Yeah. I didn't know.
2: I've never really paid attention to it.
1: I hadn't either. I knew it was about B-E-A-T, but I thought it was just, them English people misspelling it.
2: I never even thought about it. So I'm sure on a daily basis with Morgan, I found out something that apparently everyone else knows, and I'm the last on the face of the earth. I know I was probably in my 30s, maybe a little older than that, maybe in my 40s. I don't know. So, you know, people, smoke comes out of a chimney.
1: Right.
2: Not a chimney.
3: Oh,
2: okay.
3: Yeah. Uh-huh.
2: You know, and it's a sandwich, not a sandwich.
3: Uh-huh.
2: You know what I mean? And there's just library, not library. You know what I mean? So I didn't know it was kindergarten. I thought it was kindergarten.
3: Kindergarten.
2: Kindergarten. Forever, I thought it was kindergarten. And I don't know why I thought it was kindergarten, because everybody said, yeah, he's going to kindergarten. Yeah, okay. That makes sense to me. Kindergarten. Kids, I don't know.
1: Tell me you walked in to your child's kindergarten teacher and said, I don't know if anybody's told you this, but y'all done misspelled the name of this class.
2: Should have. But I mean, it's like it was one of those things that just somebody said it the right way, and all of a sudden it dawned on me. You know, it's like, and this is another Southern thing, because people will say, well, don't get Pacific with me. Okay.
1: Not specific.
2: Don't get Pacific with me. You know what I mean? And like, once you hear it, it's like, oh yeah, I've been saying it wrong. But so kindergarten, that's it.
4: Number 14.
0: Eric Church said that he chose to write with Ray Wiley Hubbard after name dropping him in his 2015 single, Mr. Misunderstood. The result of that collaboration is the title cut from Chief's Desperate Man album and remains at 14 for another week in 2018 on Kyle Petty's Back Then Again Country Countdown with Charlie and Debbie.

0: According to co-writer Ray Wiley Hubbard, that song is about being, quote, completely at a point where you're willing to try anything, unquote. Spending another week at 14 this week in 2018, that's Eric Church with Desperate Man.
1: Turn two is staring us in the face. And up next, we'll spend all day with the undisputed king of country music in the 90s as Kyle Petty's Back Then Again Country Countdown races on.
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0: falling three from its peak position at number 10. That's the man who changed the game in the 1990s. Garth Brooks and All Day Long. Number 13 this week in 2018 on Kyle Petty's Back Then Again Country Countdown with Charlie and Debbie.
1: That's a life cliche for sure. I could do this all day long. What is something you could do all day long and there's zero chance your wife would want to be by your side?
2: Sit on a couch. I'm just going to say, I don't know. I mean, she likes riding motorcycles. So, yeah, if I was just sitting on a couch playing guitar, I could sit on a couch, honestly, and or sit in a chair, sit somewhere, and just play guitar all day long. And I get up and eat, get up and have a cup of coffee, whatever. But just sit back down and just keep playing and not really, and just be in la-la land. You know what I mean? And she would go absolutely crazy because she is that A-type personality that has to be vacuuming or doing something and cleaning or fixing or making right. And I just have days where I'm not that way.
1: And see, so, that surprises me about you because I think you're always on go.
2: Yeah. Well, but when I stop, I stop.
1: Yeah.
2: And that is the one thing about me. There is a switch somewhere that I'll go, and then I've got to stop for a day or so. I've just got to stop and just recharge. And on those days, I don't want to do anything. I don't want to get up off the couch. I don't want to do anything. Not necessarily watch TV. I'll read a book. I'll sit and do something. But I just want to just stop for a while.
0: Somebody asked me this not long ago. What is something that Debbie wouldn't be willing to do with you all day long? And I said, anything she's not contractually obligated to be with me all day long.
1: I'm off the clock.
0: Mitchell Tenpenny's debut single hangs out at number 12 for another week this week in 2018. This is Drunk Me on Kyle Petty's Back Then Again Country Countdown with Charlie and Debbie.

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2: Number 11.

0: The final single from Carly Pearce's debut album, Every Little Thing, is, according to her, quote, about having a little too much to drink and then calling an old flame that you probably shouldn't, end quote. Up two from 13 to 11 this week in 2018 is Hide the Wine.
1: And just like that, there are only 10 songs with a chance at taking country music's checkered flag this week. On the way, we will hear from Luke Combs, Florida Georgia Line, and Chris Young. Plus, that seemingly harmless home activity that you just can't get right. Courtesy of the Ask Kyle Anything mailbag. As Kyle Petty's Back Then Again Country Countdown continues the race for number one in 10 seconds.
2: 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A WVRC media station. We're proud to live here too. It's 2018. Marvel's Black Panther movie received universal acclaim and became a cultural phenomenon.
3: And it means a lot to see a movie that's not like a black movie, but it's just a great American superhero movie with people that look like me.
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0: Hanging on for dear life next to the NASCAR legend, we're Charlie and Debbie. Diving into our top 10 this week with Jimmy Allen's debut single. Up one from 11, this is Best Shot on Kyle Petty's Back Then Again Country Countdown with Charlie and Debbie. I'm just

0: on its way to number one and hanging out for another week at nine this week in 2018. That's Kane Brown and Lose It.
1: Now you can be a part of the radio chatter.
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3: 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This week, Scarlett in Iowa City writes, Kyle, every night I load the dishwasher, and then every night my husband comes behind me 5 minutes later, opens the dishwasher, and he repacks it to his specs. Is this just me, or is this a married thing for everyone? Is there a harmless task that no matter what you do, you just can't do it right in the eyes of that other person in your home?
4: So there's multiple things, but on a dishwasher thing. So this is what I don't understand. It says it's a dishwasher. So why do I have to wash the dishes before I put them in the dishwasher? Yeah. You know what I mean? I should just be able to put like full plates of spaghetti in the dishwasher. You know
3: what I mean? What because happens to what the spaghetti?
4: Says. That's what it says.
3: Where would
4: it's
3: it go?
4: So yes, I don't know how to load a dishwasher. I always get some things that need to be on the upper shelf on the bottom shelf. So that's a bad thing. But the number one is make the bed, because I have this theory that when, and especially in our bedroom, the way it is, when you walk in the door, you only see one side of the bed, so that's the only side that really needs to be made.
0: Oh my gosh.
4: If the other side of the bed is like just halfway made, or if it's like not all the way to the ground, or the bedspread's not in the right place, it's not gonna show up in a picture. You know what I mean? So yeah, the bed making thing is not my forte either.
3: This is not

0: a college dorm room.
1: It looks good from the doorway. Oh, look. And now we have the bedroom. Oh, it looks great.
0: Oh, my word.
2: 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Again, reach out anytime to Ask Kyle. 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
3: Number eight.
0: Four away from its peak at four and spending another week at number eight this week in 2018, it's Maren Morris and Rich on Kyle Petty's Back Then Again Country Countdown.

0: The fourth and final single from Maren Morris's debut album, Hero, is just a few away from its top four peak. This week in 2018, Rich, number 8.
1: Another musical lap in the books, and that means we're one closer to number 1. And when we come back, a teaching moment from Chris Jansen to young men as Kyle Petty's Back Then Again Country Countdown with Charlie and Debbie rolls on.
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0: It's teaching the younger generation of men that this is probably the better way to treat a girl instead of let's get drunk and hook up. That's Chris Jansen and his thoughts on his number 7 song this week in 2018, Drunk Girl, on Kyle Petty's Backed In Again Country Countdown with Charlie and Debbie.
1: Now, Charlie has claimed forever that he didn't even know that you could spell motel with an H, as in hotel, as his father never stayed at one.
0: If it was a Fleabag spot to rest our family's collective heads, my dad would find it.
1: Anyway, we've heard about some of the fancy places you've stayed over the years, but where's the one that more along the lines of, this is the kind of place you're never hearing from me again?
2: Okay, so one night I was coming, I'm not even going to tell you what part of the country I was in, but I was riding, I'd ridden 900 miles, 1,000 miles. I'd ridden forever. I was going for an iron butt, the license plate cover. That's what so I was going for that. Anyhow, I thought the sign said Comfort Inn. When I got there, it said Comfort, but it said Sleep Comfortly Inn. Okay.
1: Oh, that's so, not the chain.
2: You know, no. And it was beside a truck stop. So I pulled in and I go in and I asked the guy, I said, I need a room and I need a room on this side over towards

0: the truck stop, and he said, "Do you have a reservation?" I said, "No, no reservation." And he said, "Then you can't stay on this side. You got to stay on the other side. The other side's pitch dark."
1: The notion that this is the kind of place that even takes reservations.
0: It's pitch black on the other side.
2: Oh, dear.
0: So I said, "How much is a room?" And it's $35, I think. So I said, "Let me go look at the room." So I went and opened the door, and it's got those blinds that are that turn sideways. You know what I mean?
2: The vertical.
0: Yeah. And they're like half of them are broken and cracked and stuff, and they're hanging. So one bed has a green bedspread, the other bed has a red bedspread.
2: Oh no!
0: You know what I mean?
3: Wow.
0: So I go back around that, and I said, "So here's what I'm going to do." And I said, "I'm going to leave my motorcycle parked right here." And he said, "No, you're not." And I said, "Yes, I am." And he lived upstairs, because when I came in and rang the bell, he came down from upstairs at this motel. And I said, "Yes, I am." And I said, "Tell you what I'm going to do. I'm going to leave my motorcycle right here. I'm going to sleep in that room. I need a 5 o'clock wake-up call. And when you wake me up, if I come around here and my motorcycle's not here, I'm going to come up those steps and I'm going to come through that door and I'm going to kick your butt. That's what I'm going to do. This is 2 o'clock in the morning, I'm telling you, man. You know what I mean? And I'm going to kick your butt. That's what I'm going to do." And he said, "Okay." So I paid him $35 cash. I went over. I laid on the bed in my clothes. Yeah. Okay. I didn't take a shower. I didn't do anything. I just laid on the bed. I slept for like 3.5, 4 hours maybe. Got my wake-up call. And when the phone rang, I picked it up and he said, "Mr. Petty, this is your wake-up call. Your bike is fine. Click." And that was it. And when I walked around, the front door to the place was locked. I couldn't get back in the motel. Got on my motorcycle and left. So, yes, I have stayed in some classy places.
2: Yeah.
1: Wow. Old Dominion's fourth consecutive and fifth number one overall this week in 2018 slips from 3 to 6. This is Hotel Key on Kyle Petty's Backed In Again Country Countdown with Charlie and Debbie.

0: The song is about attempting to catch the attention of a woman who has caught one's attention from across a bar and hanging on to her words. Eventually, Chris Young would take Hanging On to number two. This week in 2018, it's number five on Kyle Petty's Back Then Again Country Countdown with Charlie and Debbie.
1: I don't know if we've ever been around someone who was less afraid of having an unpopular opinion than you. Along these lines, I came across a list the other day of unpopular opinions. Among the list, the Rolling Stones are not one of the greatest bands of all time.
0: Mm-mm.
1: Coffee is overrated. Hamilton, the play, is overrated. And mac and cheese is gross. I know you've probably expressed one recently, so give us your latest and greatest Kyle Petty unpopular opinion.
2: Listen, it depends on the week. Like a couple of weeks ago, I said Denny Hamlin wasn't very good at Bristol, and then he run eighth. So I guess he's pretty good at Bristol. Yeah. But it's so funny. I will say this, and about the opinion stuff. I will give you my opinion.
1: Right.
2: I don't mind. And you don't have to like it. I don't mind that either, because I have an opinion. You have an opinion. We all have opinions. We all know about that. But I am so fascinated that people take my opinion so personal. Don't take it personal. I'm not slamming you. I'm not slamming Denny. I'm not slamming another driver. I'm just saying this is my opinion of what I think about what the situation that just happened. You know, we were talking about Ryan Blaney and Carson Hocevar. You know, if I'm going to fight a guy who's got a 12-inch reach advantage on me, I'm not going to fight that guy. You know what I mean? That's just my opinion.
1: I'm going to stand at 6 feet and yell mean things. Yeah,
2: I'm going to stand behind my wife and yell mean things is what I'm going to do. You know what I mean? That's what I'm going to do. So I love opinions, and I love people that have opinions, and I don't take it personal because that's your opinion and this is my opinion, and we're not all going to agree, and I don't know why we think we live in a world where everybody has to agree. You know what I mean? I don't know why that is. But I don't think, I'm fascinated at people that just get so upside down over what somebody says.
3: Number four.
0: Up one from five this week in 2018 is Cole Swindell with Break Up in the End. Number four on Kyle Petty's Back Then Again Country Countdown with Charlie and Debbie.

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1: An article in Billboard compared the song's theme and lack of animosity in the protagonist's experience to Garth Brooks's The Dance. Clint Black's A Better Man, and Trisha Yearwood's I Would Have Loved You Anyway.
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3: Sometimes a song's chart position or success doesn't necessarily represent its greatness or impact. This song from Cole Swindell is a shining example of this. It peaked at number 33, but for anyone who has ever lost that special person in their life, you already know. Get the Kleenex out now. Here's Dad's Old Number, an unscheduled pit stop on Kyle Petty's Back Then Again Country Countdown with Charlie and Debbie.

0: Y'all tell them you love them right now while you got a chance. Thank you so much for letting me play my brand new album from top to bottom. We've never done that before, y'all. We're gonna get a refill. If you're not ready to go home, can I get a big old hell no? All I need. See you in a sec.
1: I am blessed to have both my parents still with me, but every time I hear that song, I fall to pieces. Dad's Old Number from Cole Swindell, an unscheduled pit stop this week.
2: We are three wide heading into turn four. Who takes the ride into country music's victory lane this week? The answer is next as Kyle Petty's Back Then Again Country Countdown with Charlie and Debbie races to the finish.
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0: Russell Dickerson said that the song was originally about taking a road trip. But after presenting his co-writers with the idea, they chose to add details that Dickerson had witnessed while driving down the Pacific Coast Highway with his wife, Kaylee. Falling from number one to three this week in 2018, that's Blue Tacoma on Kyle Petty's Back Then Again Country Countdown.
1: Kyle, we haven't discussed the 12 finalists for the 2026 Toy Hall of Fame.
0: Yes.
1: But I want to now.
2: Yep.
1: The list includes Bingo, Bop It, Care Bears, Mahjong, Monster High, Mousetrap, Pokemon Trading Card Game, Polly Pocket, Slide, and Sorry, along with Tickle Me Elmo and Yahtzee. The three toys with the most votes are going to be placed on a ballot for the National Selection Advisory Committee, and the class of 2026 will be announced in November. Which of these are a no-brainer first ballot selections for you?
2: I'm seeing none of these are video games, and I'm a video guy. Not.
0: Oh, I was going to say, since when?
1: I was like, what have you done with Kyle Petty?
2: Here, you mean Bingo is not in?
0: That's what I said.
2: How can Bingo not be in? Bingo has been around. Bingo may have been around before Mahjong.
1: I was going to say, Mahjong's like before Mahjong. 3,000 years old or something.
0: In fact, Mahjong is Chinese for Bingo.
2: For Bingo, that's right.
1: That's what you yell when you get so four listen, in a row.
2: So for me, I go with Bingo.
0: Yeah.
2: I'm going to go Bingo. I'm going to go Mousetrap. I loved Mousetrap.
1: I do too.
2: I love to just set up the board for Mousetrap,
1: yes.
2: Man. That was awesome. And I love Sorry. I don't know if y'all have ever played Sorry.
1: Sorry's
2: good. I've seen the Tickle Me Elmo and some of that stuff and Yahtzee and some of that. So I would give them. I see where Pokemon is 30 years old.
1: Wow.
2: Did you see that? They're celebrating their like 30th year.
1: I don't want to know.
2: Something. And listen, which is proof that bad ideas last. Okay? So let me just go ahead and say, I'm sorry. So I'm going with Bingo, Mousetrap, and Sorry.
0: Leaping from 4 to 2 this week in 2018 is the fourth single from Luke Combs' debut album, This One's For You. Here's She Got the Best of Me on Kyle Petty's Back Then Again Country Countdown.

0: would soon become Luke Combs' fourth consecutive number one single, making him the first solo artist to send all of his or her first four singles to number one. This week in 2018, She Got the Best of Me is number two on Kyle Petty's Back Then Again Country Countdown with Charlie and Debbie.
1: I got a buddy who is crazily definitive, especially after a beer or two. His latest proclamation is the top five comfort foods of all time. According to him, mac and cheese from a box, frozen lasagna, grilled cheese and Campbell's tomato soup, mashed potatoes, and pancakes. Any kind of pancakes. What's missing here, or is he dead on?
2: So I think you have to play this game. I think you have to play this game kind of like you play when you go to and you get fortune cookies. And did you ever play the game where you had to read the fortune and then you said in bed?
0: Right.
2: You know what I mean? So whatever. So you have to play this game the same way. It's like mac and cheese from a box and beer. Frozen lasagna and beer. Grilled cheese and tomato and Campbell's tomato soup and beer. Mashed potato and beer. Pancakes, any kind, and beer. As long as you play and beer, everything's a comfort food. Everything's a comfort food. Okay? So that's the way I look at it.
0: Okay. That's a fair point. This is an historic song for Florida Georgia Line. Their 14th number one ties them with Rascal Flatts for number two on the list of most by a duo or group all time and puts them in second place behind Brooks and Dunn. This week in 2018, Florida Georgia Line takes Simple to the top of the chart on Kyle Petty's Back Then Again Country Countdown with Charlie and Debbie.

0: That's the list, the 20 biggest songs in country music for this week in 2025. Kyle Petty's Back Then Again Country Countdown is produced and engineered by John J.T. Tillman and is a presentation of the Performance Racing Network and Beasley Media Group.
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1: Here's the Metro News AccuWeather forecast. Overnight, expect some rain from tropical rainstorm Isaias with a low of 57. As we move into Monday, we can anticipate cloudy skies with spotty drizzle early on, clearing to a mix of clouds and sunshine later in the day, reaching a high of 66. Monday night will be mainly clear with a low of 49. Looking ahead to Tuesday, we'll see partly sunny skies and warm temperatures nearing the record high of 83, last seen in 2008 with a high of 82. For weather, anytime, download the AccuWeather app. For Metro News, I'm meteorologist Jason Caterina.
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0: 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If you have a big event coming up,
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1: Here's the Metro News AccuWeather forecast. Overnight, expect some rain from Tropical Rainstorm Isaias with a low of 57. As we move into Monday, we can anticipate cloudy skies with spotty drizzle early on, clearing to a mix of clouds and sunshine later in the day, reaching a high of 66. Monday night will be mainly clear with a low of 49. Looking ahead to Tuesday, we'll see partly sunny skies and warm temperatures nearing the record high of 83, last seen in 2008 with a high of 82. For weather, anytime, download the AccuWeather app. For Metro News, I'm meteorologist Jason Catarina.

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1: Here's the Metro News AccuWeather forecast. Overnight, expect some rain from tropical rainstorm Isaias with a low of 57. As we move into Monday, we can anticipate cloudy skies with spotty drizzle early on, clearing to a mix of clouds and sunshine later in the day, reaching a high of 66. Monday night will be mainly clear with a low of 49. Looking ahead to Tuesday, we'll see partly sunny skies and warm temperatures nearing the record high of 83, last seen in 2008 with a high of 82. For weather anytime, download the AccuWeather app. For Metro News, I'm meteorologist Jason Catarina.
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I knew I'd see her around. I'd be at some party, she'd show up and I'd be walking out. 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I'd look up, she'd be at the red light beside me in that white Maxima with a sticker on the back. I'd act.

keeping it low key. But now it's like these county lines closing in on me. 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
1: Here's the Metro News AccuWeather forecast. Overnight, expect some rain from Tropical Rainstorm Isaias with a low of 57. As we move into Monday, we can anticipate cloudy skies with spotty drizzle early on, clearing to a mix of clouds and sunshine later in the day, reaching a high of

66. Monday night will be mainly clear with a low of 49. Looking ahead to Tuesday, we'll see partly sunny skies and warm temperatures nearing the record high of 83, last seen in 2008 with a high of 82. For weather, anytime, download the AccuWeather app. For Metro News, I'm meteorologist Jason Catarina.

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1: Dad, we learned about this in school.
0: Oh, did you now? 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What's first?
1: Smokey Bear said to...
2: 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Then stir it with a shovel.
0: 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You sound just like him.
1: Then he said...
2: If it's still warm, then do it again.
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1: Here's the Metro News AccuWeather forecast. Overnight, expect some rain from Tropical Rainstorm Isaias with a low of 57. As we move into Monday, we can anticipate cloudy skies with spotty drizzle early on, clearing to a mix of clouds and sunshine later in the day, reaching a high of 66. Monday

0: Tonight will be mainly clear with a low of 49. Looking ahead to Tuesday, we'll see partly sunny skies and warm temperatures nearing the record high of 83, last seen in 2008 with a high of 82. For weather, anytime, download the AccuWeather app. For Metro News, I'm meteorologist Jason Caterina.
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0: The best words to hear at the TSA security checkpoint? You're good to go. All it takes is a little preparation. 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
5: Here's the Metro News AccuWeather forecast. Overnight, expect some rain from Tropical Rainstorm Isaias with a low of 57. As we move into Monday, we can anticipate cloudy skies with spotty drizzle early on, clearing to a mix of clouds and sunshine later in the day, reaching a high of 66. Monday night will be mainly clear with a low of 49. Looking ahead to Tuesday, we'll see partly sunny skies and warm temperatures nearing the record high of 83, last seen in 2008 with a high of 82. For weather, anytime, download the AccuWeather app. For Metro News, I'm meteorologist Jason Caterina.
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2: Bird's House of Donuts is celebrating their anniversary this Saturday. You're invited. Joe here. 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We'll be there at 7 a.m. until 9 a.m. broadcasting live. And while you're there, step inside the wind tunnel for a chance to win tickets to Maniac Mountain's Haunted House, the Trans-Allegheny Lunatic Asylum, or the Pittsburgh Zoo, and some radio swag. Maybe some prizes from Bird's, too, including a year of free donuts. It's Bird's House of Donuts anniversary this Saturday, October 17th, 7 to 9 a.m.

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1: West Virginia Metro News, I'm Chris Lawrence. A well-known voice of West Virginia sports has died.
2: Those who knew Frank Gardenia are finally remembering him today. Gardenia, the former Marshall play-by-play voice and later Penn State Athletic Department Administrator, died Sunday, surrounded by family.

0: following several years of health complications. He was 72. It was commonly said about Gardenia that he never met a stranger. He was also an encyclopedia of sports, especially anything to do with sports in the Mountain State. Gardenia also spent much of his life in Christian ministry with many personal relationships with coaches and others, encouraging them in their walk with Christ. Gardenia's family is planning a celebration of his life in December. I'm Jeff Jenkins, WVMetroNews.com.
1: A crash on I-68 in Monongahela County has claimed a life. The Sheriff's Department there confirming the wreck at exit 10 about 9 o'clock Sunday morning. The victim was a passenger in the vehicle. Leaders at the Harmon School in Randolph County say the first semester of the school as a private Christian school is going well. The Randolph County Board of Education closed the facility last year, transferring the building to the Harmon Education Association. Head Administrator Brad Spencer says they have about 20 students, and that's by design.
2: You know, next year, again, we're hopeful and really of where this is going to go. This is obviously just a one-year school kind of thing. So next year, we probably will expand that number.
1: The children range from pre-K to middle school. Read more at WVMetroNews.com. 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
1: Nscale, which is developing the Monarch Compute Campus Data Center, will pay for preservation and relocation of the old Clement State Nursery in Mason County. Governor Morsi says there has been concerns expressed about the rare chestnut and chinquin trees that are on the site that are the source of genetic lineage for those trees in West Virginia. The forestry closed the nursery in 2021 due to financial struggles, but the trees remain. Nscale says it will pay for the full effort to relocate the trees. From the Metro News Anchor Desk, I'm Chris Lawrence.
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6: Here's the Metro News AccuWeather forecast. Today, expect cloudy skies with a chance of spotty drizzle in the morning, followed by a mix of clouds and sunshine in the afternoon. The high will reach 66 degrees. Tonight will be mainly clear with a low of 49. Tomorrow is set to be partly sunny and warm with temperatures nearing the record high of 83 last seen in 2008, reaching a high of 82. By Wednesday, it will be mostly cloudy and warm, getting close to the record high of 82 last recorded in 2017, with a passing shower expected and a high of 81. For weather anytime, download the AccuWeather app. For Metro News, I'm meteorologist Joe Lundberg.
7: Thank you, sir. It is 3 minutes past the hour. 6 o'clock, that would be, by the way. It's the 12th of October. Oh, my goodness, my birthday is looming. This is my birthday month. I can't join the Dairy Queen Birthday Club because I'm just plain not eligible, but you are. We're going to find out who won the cake here in a couple of tunes from right now from Dairy Queen on the Beverly Five Lane. If you have had a birthday this last week, you are in the running. If you join the club, you know, you got to do that. I'll tell you more about that in a few minutes. The morning show going on thanks to Bird's House of Donuts. And all this month, you can get a pumpkin cake donut, a glazed plain or with cinnamon sugar, and a pumpkin cream filled glazed or cinnamon sugar topping. It's your choice. You're an American. On a train.

by the way, with you till about 9 o'clock this morning. I got a winner of a cake this morning from Dairy Queen on the Beverly Five Lane, Gus Simmons. I don't know if you've found out yet or not, but I'm here to tell you, I got your name right here. You won the cake from DQ this week just for having a birthday. So get your birthday in and join the Dairy Queen Birthday Club. You'll be in the running for that cake, which we give away on Monday morning, like I said, about this same time. You got to get in there, WDNEFM.com. It won't take you about 5 minutes. Fill that information out, submit that. You're in, man. That's all there is to it. And when your birthday rolls around, I'll wish you a happy birthday, and we'll see who wins the cake. I don't, you know, that's nothing to snuff your eyeball at right there. Get in on it. Join the Dairy Queen Birthday Club. I knew it. I knew you. That was Taylor Swift. That's a good tune. That's growing on me. Black Sheep up next. John Anderson, haven't played this in a long time.

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0: The Outhouse bringing you the classics here on WDNA. Stand by me, none other than Mickey Gilley right there. Today is Columbus Day, of course. Celebrating the day he discovered America and all that good stuff. And big deal, you know. It's kind of funny, ironically funny, that it's also National Indigenous Day. Indigenous Peoples Day. Gosh, big story there, right? I mean, you know, Columbus discovers America, and then indigenous people are exposed to diseases they've never heard of and seen before. Not, you know, I mean, it's kind of an ironic thing to have Indigenous Peoples Day on Columbus Day. In my mind, I may be wrong. That's just what I'm saying. Where was I? Oh, National Free Thought Day. Let your mind expand, I guess, a little bit. National Online Bank Day. Make a transfer. I don't know. I guess that's how you celebrate that. And we're celebrating Vermont. The great state of Vermont is being celebrated nationally, mind you. It's also National Savings Day. So, you know, throw a couple of bucks in the bank and then, I guess, you know, look at it online. National Gumbo Day. My. Make yourself a big old pot of that. And, National Farmers Day. Don't want to leave that out. The backbone of America, National Farmers Day. And check this out. It's National Kick Butt Day. That's right. Go out there and make it happen, whatever it is in your life that you're wanting to make happen. Go kick its derriere. I like the word derriere better than I do the other word.
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0: All My Exes, Lauren Elena. Just ahead of that, Bailey Zimmerman, a little Chris Stapleton in there, too. Nobody to blame. It's, 6:36 right now, and I am getting my questions together because we're going to play for a dozen donuts this morning like we do every Monday morning at 8:30. I'll have you call up, and if you're the right caller, if you can answer just two out of three of these right, you got yourself that dozen donuts from Birds. He puts a whole dozen up for you every single Monday morning. I'm getting my questions ready right now. I'll give you one hint. You might want to know something about nuclear fusion. Deep subject, I know, but just brush up on your trivia. I'll give you a couple of more hints here in a little while and all that good stuff. I only have one question ready. I'm still looking them up. By the way, don't forget, at about 8:20, before that, even before Steel Joe's meal, excuse me, about died there, but I'm okay. We'll get into Joe's jocularity, thanks to Bob's Automotive. Got to find my joke this morning, too. Man, I'm a busy guy.
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3: Here's the Metro News AccuWeather forecast. Today, expect cloudy skies with a chance of spotty drizzle in the morning, followed by a mix of clouds and sunshine in the afternoon. The high will reach 66 degrees. Tonight will be mainly clear with a low of 49. Tomorrow is set to be partly sunny and warm with temperatures nearing the record high of 83 last seen in 2008. Reaching a high of 82, by Wednesday it will be mostly cloudy and warm, getting close to the record high of 82 last recorded in 2017, with a passing shower expected and a high of 81. For weather anytime, download the AccuWeather app. For Metro News, I'm meteorologist Joe Lundberg.
4: Believe it or not, it's 58 degrees. What a warm morning. Rain, drizzle, and stuff supposed to stop. I don't know if you caught that or not, but it's supposed to kind of clear off a little bit later on. Yeehaw. Set him up, Joe. Vern Gossett up next here on WDNE.

0: That's Luke Combs and Rethink Some Things with WDNE. I've got the kids from Mrs. Snyder's first grade class ready, standing up to the microphone from North Elementary School. They recite the pledge and they do a darn good job of it. 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
2: With the Metro News Minute, I'm Chris Lawrence. A well-known voice in West Virginia sports has died.
3: Those who knew Frank Gardenia are finally remembering him today. Gardenia, the former Marshall play-by-play voice and later Penn State Athletic Department Administrator, died Sunday, surrounded by family, following several years of health complications. He was 72. It was commonly said about Gardenia that he never met a stranger. He was also an encyclopedia of sports, especially anything to do with sports in the Mountain State. Gardenia also spent much of his life in Christian ministry with many personal relationships with coaches and others, encouraging them in their walk with Christ. Gardenia's family is planning a celebration of his life in December. I'm Jeff Jenkins, WVMetroNews.com.
2: A crash on I-68 in Monongahela County has claimed a life. The Monongahela County Sheriff's Department confirmed the wreck at exit 10 about 9 o'clock Sunday morning. The victim was a passenger in the vehicle. No names released. With a Metro News Minute, I'm Chris Lawrence.
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5: Here's the Metro News AccuWeather forecast. Today, expect cloudy skies with a chance of spotty drizzle in the morning, followed by a mix of clouds and sunshine in the afternoon. The high will reach 66 degrees. Tonight will be mainly clear with a low of 49. Tomorrow is set to be partly sunny and warm with temperatures nearing the record high of 83 last seen in 2008, reaching a high of 82. By Wednesday, it will be mostly cloudy and warm, getting close to the record high of 82 last recorded in 2017, with a passing shower expected and a high of 81. For weather anytime, download the AccuWeather app. For Metro News, I'm meteorologist Joe Lundberg.
6: We're at 58 degrees here, WDNE. My turn, Joe Danger. I do have my questions all ready for Steel Joe's Meal. Bird's House of Donuts every Monday puts up a dozen donuts that you could win at 8:30 if you play the game. Two out of three of these, right, you got yourself a whole dozen donuts from Bird's. I talked about nuclear reaction a while ago. You might want to know something about that. And the popes of our lives, and South Park. That's it. Those are the three categories. So do your little brushing up this morning on your trivia, and then make sure you call when I open the phone lines coming up at 8:30 this morning for that dozen donuts from Bird's House of Donuts in downtown Elkins. Take my word for it, somebody's going to win. Or not. Think of you. This is Chris Young, Cassidy Pope teamed up. Morgan Wallen coming up. Been by now. It's next.

don't turn your dial. I'm about to give the winner of a cake for DQ of the Beverly Five Lane. Just, you know, maybe crank it up if you want to. That's what I would do. I just happen to know who won the cake from DQ because they let me know this morning. I didn't, by the way, you can't thank Joe Danger for giving you a cake. I don't do that. I just read the name. It happens to be Gus Simmons this week. Gus had a birthday last week, and he won the cake. Pulled his name right out of there. I didn't. The computer spat that name right out. Spud. That's a better word, right? It is for me. Gus Simmons, congratulations. You got that cake from DQ on the Beverly Five Lane just for getting older. Ha! Can't beat that. If you want to join, all you have to do is go to WDNAFM.com and under Music and More, scroll right down to the Dairy Queen Birthday Club and fill that info out and ship it to me. You'll be automatically in the running for that cake the following Monday of your birthday week. It's just that simple. Don't tell on me. Jason Aldean with Boots Off coming up. John Party in a classic Merle Haggard tune. I'm not going to tell you what it is. We'll just have to wait and see.

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0: Merle Haggard with a pretty good idea. Let's chase each other around the room in the name of that. But a classic brought to you by The Outhouse. They bring you all the classics here on 98.9 WDNE. 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
2: 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We will tell you one theory on why on the Old Farmer's Almanac Radio Report. With more practical tips and useful advice, this is the Old Farmer's Almanac Radio Report for Monday, October 12th, the 285th day of the year. Actor Hugh Jackman celebrates a birthday, and explorer Christopher Columbus made the first landfall in the New World on this day in 1492. If you've ever been to Europe in the fall, you may have noticed that autumn colors lack the vibrant reds we have in many parts of North America. Scientists have puzzled over why this is, but there is one theory to help explain it. It's a complicated evolutionary tale. Suffice it to say that trees on our continent evolved to produce red pigment, in part as a defense against insects. As the theory goes, European trees didn't need to do this because many of their insect enemies were killed off during the repeated ice ages. So enjoy the vivid foliage this fall, possibly brought to you in part by bugs. That's the Old Farmer's Almanac Radio Report. 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
1: Well, I got bad news. It's Monday, Steve. Steve Azar. I don't have to be me. Well, sorry about that, big guy. It's bluegrass time. I know that much. I played 2 hours of this kind of music I'm about to play. If you like it, join me every Sunday from 8 to 10. We have bluegrass on Saturday morning, too, from 8 until 11. It's not my program, but it's a great program. It's called Into the Blue. 3 hours on Saturday, two more on Sunday morning. We got you covered bluegrass-wise here on 98.9 WDNE. I thought I'd play a love song. It don't get no better than this. Here's nothing fancy. I'm at my

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12: Here's the Metro News AccuWeather forecast. Today, expect cloudy skies with a chance of spotty drizzle in the morning, followed by a mix of clouds and sunshine in the afternoon. The high will reach 66 degrees. Tonight will be mainly clear with a low of 49. Tomorrow is set to be partly sunny and warm with temperatures nearing the record high of 83 last seen in 2008. Reaching a high of 82, by Wednesday, it will be mostly cloudy and warm, getting close to the record high of 82 last recorded in 2017, with a passing shower expected and a high of 81. For weather anytime, download the AccuWeather app. For Metro News, I'm meteorologist Joe Lundberg.
13: We're hanging out at 58 degrees this morning. Man, it was drizzling big time. Almost rain, but not quite, you know. With us, it's all supposed to end. It kind of is right now, a little bit of it going on, but it's supposed to break off and, you know, get on out of here. It's Columbus Day, believe it or not. It is Columbus Day. I pointed this out earlier, if you missed it, it's also Indigenous People

Day. That would be the American Indian in our great country. That's what's going on, and celebrating both of those, and kind of ironic in my book. Think about it. Hey, how you look? Here's Josh Ross and some Jordan Davis. Turn this truck around next.

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1: With a Metro News Minute, I'm Chris Lawrence. U.S. Senator Shelley Moore Capito says it's an odd government acronym, but it means a great deal to West Virginia. It's called BAHA, the Bipartisan American Affordability and Jobs Act of 2026, more commonly known as Permitting Reform.
2: We've been talking about this for close to a decade, if not longer. And I worked really hard. We were the lead negotiators through my committee working on this. And I just didn't quit. I said, well, I worked with leadership. We worked with the White House.
1: The measure removes a lot of the existing red tape and duplication and requirement that has derailed a number of vital infrastructure projects in recent years. She's hoping to get this to a vote in the lame duck session of Congress following the election. A longtime voice in West Virginia sports has died. Frank Gardenia died Sunday in Putnam County, where he had been in hospice care after several years of failing health. Gardenia started his career as the voice of the Marshall Thundering Herd in the early 1970s and became active in sports broadcasting across the country for many years. He was 72. With a Metro News Minute, I'm Chris Lawrence.
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4: Here's the Metro News AccuWeather forecast. Today, expect cloudy skies with a chance of spotty drizzle in the morning, followed by a mix of clouds and sunshine in the afternoon. The high will reach 66 degrees. Tonight will be mainly clear with a low of 49. Tomorrow is set to be partly sunny and warm with temperatures nearing the record high of 83 last seen in 2008, reaching a high of 82. By Wednesday, it will be mostly cloudy and warm, getting close to the record high of 82 last recorded in 2017, with a passing shower expected and a high of 81. For weather anytime, download the AccuWeather app. For Metro News, I'm meteorologist Joe Lundberg.
5: Temperatures around the area in the upper 50s. We're at 57 here at WDNE. No big deal. Nothing major going on yet. Kenny Chesney's Carry On's coming up next. And then Luke Combs, Going, Gone. We'll take a look at the Dairy Queen Birthday Club after that. Got a brand new winner of a frozen ice cream cake from Dairy Queen to talk about. And coming up at the bottom of the hour, we're going to give you a chance to win a dozen donuts from Bird's House of Donuts. I have my questions already. Here in a little bit, I'll give you some hints on the categories we're going to be dealing with trivia-wise now. Nobody expects you to know the answers. Just guess your way through like everybody else does. You might take home a dozen donuts this very day. Here's Kenny. Carry On, the name of this one. Sing if you like. There's no charge. You're tuned to WDNE.

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Heartbreaker, No More Lies on WD&E. Gus Simmons won the cake, the frozen ice cream cake from Dairy Queen this week. Congratulations, Gus, just for having a birthday and for joining the Dairy Queen Birthday Club. So you got to do that, you know. If you want to get in the running for that cake, do it. WDDFM.com. Just fill out that information. It's under Music and More. Scroll right on down to the Dairy Queen Birthday Club and fill it out and you're in. It's just that simple. Jaded up next. Here's Cole Wetzel and Ella Langley shows up in this.

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1: 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Tell him you need something done. He'll give you an estimate before he ever turns a wrench, and he'll stick by that estimate, too. 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

Responsible broadcasting. It came up once in a staff meeting, but everybody laughed. Joe Danger in the morning. 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

0: the Florida-Georgia line and stay on WDNE. Let's play a game called Steal Joe's Meal. You could win a dozen donuts right now, and I need somebody to call. I'll take caller number 1-304-636-9363. A dozen donuts could be yours right now.
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1: Well, the first caller just happens to be Brenda Lanham. Good morning, Brenda.
2: Good morning, Joe.
1: I hope you have your thinking cap on.
2: I do.
1: I knew you would. You ready to go, kiddo?
2: Yes.
1: Three questions. You need two out of three for a dozen donuts from Bird's. Here's question number one. The first controlled nuclear chain reaction took place in which year, Brenda? 1925, 1942, or 1962?
2: 1942.
1: Yes. How did you get that?
2: All right. It just came to me.
1: Oh, well, you know, that was during or right before the World War II. And you know what happened in World War II nuclear-wise. Yeah.
2: Yes.
1: Good thinking.
2: Yes.
1: Yeah, well, you only need one more. Now, as of the year 2020, how many popes have there been? 197 popes, 200 popes, or 266 popes?
2: That one I don't know.
1: Well?
2: Say them again.
1: 197, 200, or 266?
2: The second one?
1: You think it's 200 popes?
2: Yeah.
1: No, honey, it's 266 of them.
2: Oh, okay.
1: That's okay. You still got a shot at it. Here we go. Pull this one out of the proverbial box, kiddo.
2: Okay.
1: The fictional town of South Park. Have you ever watched South Park?
2: Yes.
1: Okay. The fictional town of South Park is located in what state? Is it Colorado, Missouri, or Kansas, Brenda Lanham?
2: I think it's Colorado.
1: Yes. Now, see, you did know that. You got me, kid.
2: All right. Thank you, Joe.
1: Oh, you're welcome. You just stole my dozen donuts from Bird's. Well, you enjoy those. You enjoy those donuts, all right?
2: All right.
1: Okay.
2: Thank you.
1: Okay, hang on, because I have to get some information from you, okay?
2: Okay, I will.
1: All right, there you go. That's how you do it. You call up and you win. A dozen donuts every single Monday morning. Bird's House of Donuts puts that up for me to give away. So, yeah, I'm glad she did that. Congratulations to Brenda Lanham. Sports up next, brought to you by Seneca Design.
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4: Metro News Sports. Good morning. I'm Daniel Woods. The West Virginia football team's search for answers continues into another week after a loss against Arizona 52-31. With more defensive struggles, head coach Rich Rodriguez says his players can turn it around, but that performance just wasn't good enough.
5: I think our guys are conscientious enough to try to do that, but we didn't get it fixed today, defensively especially, and then offensively, when we had a couple turnovers, it really cost us, and we couldn't get the momentum that we needed.
4: WVU hosts Cincinnati on Saturday. The Marshall football team drops the second consecutive game, 27-21 at home against Coastal Carolina. Head coach Tony Gibson says his defense showed progress, but the offense didn't do enough.
6: Had no juice, no energy. Again, really proud of our defense, though. I thought that they fought, kept us in the game. I mean, we had four turnovers in the first half, down 13-0 at halftime. So, you know, and then we did make some plays at quarterback. We had some drop balls behind coverage. So just a bad night offensively.
4: Marshall has a long week of preparation for a Tuesday game coming up next week against South Alabama. Georgia is the number one team in the AP Top 25 this week after beating Alabama, with Texas losing against Oklahoma. The rest of the top five: number two, Notre Dame; number three, Miami; number four, Ohio State; and number five, Indiana. The Longhorns fall from number one to number seven. 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
2: The Milwaukee Brewers hold a one-game series lead over the Los Angeles Dodgers in the National League Championship Series in Major League Baseball. The Milwaukee bullpen threw 5 2/3 scoreless innings behind starter Jacob Mizorowski. Bryce Terang hit a solo home run to tie the game in the fourth. Luis Lara's RBI single in the fifth proved to be the winner for Milwaukee. Game two of that series is tonight at 5 p.m. The American League Championship Series starts tonight with game one between Cleveland and Tampa at 8 o'clock. With sports, I'm Daniel Wood.
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11: Here's the Metro News AccuWeather forecast. Today, expect cloudy skies with a chance of spotty drizzle in the morning, followed by a mix of clouds and sunshine in the afternoon. The high will reach 66 degrees. Tonight will be mainly clear with a low of 49. Tomorrow is set to be partly sunny and warm with temperatures nearing the record high of 83 last seen in 2008, reaching a high of 82. By Wednesday, it will be mostly cloudy and warm, getting close to the record high of 82 last recorded in 2017, with a passing shower expected and a high of 81. For weather anytime, download the AccuWeather app. For Metro News, I'm meteorologist Joe Lundberg.

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1: When it comes to news, we're first in country. Country News Now. Miranda Lambert tells us what it's like working with Ella Langley.
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1: With the Metro News Minute, I'm Chris Lawrence. McDowell County native and former NASA engineer Homer Hickam says West Virginia has a chance to lead the U.S. Space Academy. The state has submitted its name to be considered for the academy that would train nearly 200 students. Hickam says while Florida, Texas, and Alabama already have space industry facilities, the Mountain State does have a case.
2: Maybe there's a possibility of a rope-a-dope that goes along here. They'll knock themselves out. And other states will be considered, like, West Virginia. Why not?
1: Hickam says the submission by West Virginia can open many doors in the space industry, even if it is not chosen to host the academy. A suspect's in custody after a pursuit that crossed three counties. It was spotted just after 4 o'clock Sunday driving a stolen car on Route 60 at Ona. Cabell County deputies began the pursuit that stretched all the way into Kanawha County and finally ended with a crash near Dunbar. Suspect's name was not released.

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4: Here's the Metro News AccuWeather forecast. Today, expect cloudy skies with a chance of spotty drizzle in the morning, followed by a mix of clouds and sunshine in the afternoon. The high will reach 66 degrees. Tonight will be mainly clear with a low of 49. Tomorrow is set to be partly sunny and warm with temperatures nearing the record high of 83 last seen in 2008, reaching a high of 82. By Wednesday, it will be mostly cloudy and warm, getting close to the record high of 82 last recorded in 2017, with a passing shower expected and a high of 81. For weather anytime, download the AccuWeather app. For Metro News, I'm meteorologist Joe Lundberg.
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3: With this Metro News Minute, I'm Jeff Jenkins. U.S. Senator Shenamar Capito says she believes she and others can build more support for a permitting reform bill that she hopes will be taken up in the lame duck session that will follow the November 3rd general election.
4: The White House has been right here with us, has made some tremendous concessions to make sure that these wind projects go forward, these solar projects go forward, that everybody's treated fairly, and that we get the certainty.
3: Metro News statewide correspondent Brad McElhaney writes more at WVMetroNews.com. The Montague County Sheriff's Department continuing its investigation into a fatal

crash that happened Sunday morning on Interstate 68. The interstate was closed for a period of time. No word yet on the name of the victim. Many are remembering Frank Gardenia today following his death on Sunday. The 72-year-old Gardenia was the Marshall play-by-play man for nearly a decade in the 70s and 80s. From there, it was on to East Carolina, and from there on to Penn State. But Gardenia was never far away from West Virginia. Read more at our website. With this Metro News Minute, I'm Jeff Jenkins.

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7: Here's the Metro News AccuWeather forecast. Today, expect cloudy skies with a chance of spotty drizzle in the morning, followed by a mix of clouds and sunshine in the afternoon. The high will reach 66 degrees. Tonight will be mainly clear with a low of 49. Tomorrow is set to be partly sunny and warm with temperatures nearing the record high of 83 last seen in 2008, reaching a high of 82. By Wednesday, it will be mostly cloudy and warm, getting close to the record high of 82 last recorded in 2017, with a passing shower expected and a high of 81. For weather anytime, download the AccuWeather app. For Metro News, I'm meteorologist Joe Lundberg.

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4: With this Metro News Minute, I'm Jeff Jenkins. The family of Frank Gardenia says he was a great storyteller, and he was. Gardenia died Sunday in hospice care after a several year-long battle with health issues. Frank could tell stories and recite facts about sports in West Virginia, any and all sports. As many are remembering him today, some are calling him an encyclopedia of sports. But the friendships he made that he approached with genuineness are also being remembered. You can read more at WVMetroNews.com. Mountaineer Food Bank is moving its volunteer distribution center in the Kanawha Valley to Charleston's west side. CEO Chad Morrison explains.
5: Currently located over in Poca, and we're looking to move it into that facility. Make a really nice, safe opportunity for volunteers to engage with the food bank, hands-on, help us feed people here in West Virginia.
4: Charleston City Council made that move possible last week. You won't get any mail today. It's the Columbus Day holiday. With this Metro News Minute, I'm Jeff Jenkins. On a train.

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3: Here's the Metro News AccuWeather forecast. Today, expect cloudy skies with a chance of spotty drizzle in the morning, followed by a mix of clouds and sunshine in the afternoon. The high will reach 66 degrees. Tonight will be mainly clear with a low of 49. Tomorrow is set to be partly sunny and warm with temperatures nearing the record high of 83 last seen in 2008, reaching a high of 82. By Wednesday, it will be mostly cloudy and warm, getting close to the record high of 82 last recorded in 2017, with a passing shower expected and a high of 81. For weather anytime, download the AccuWeather app. For Metro News, I'm meteorologist Joe Lundberg.

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6: Bird's House of Donuts is celebrating their anniversary this Saturday. You're invited. Joe here. 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We'll be there at 7 a.m. until 9 a.m. broadcasting live. And while you're there, step inside the wind tunnel for a chance to win tickets to Maniac Mountain's Haunted House, the Trans-Allegheny Lunatic Asylum, or the Pittsburgh Zoo, and some radio swag. Maybe some prizes from Bird's, too, including a year of free donuts. It's Bird's House of Donuts anniversary this Saturday, October 17th, 7 to 9 a.m.

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2: Here's the Metro News AccuWeather forecast. This afternoon, expect a mix of sunshine and clouds with a high of 65. Tonight will be mainly clear with a low of 47. Tomorrow will bring partly sunny skies and warmth as temperatures near the record high of 83 from 2008, reaching 81 degrees. Wednesday is expected to be mostly cloudy and warm, nearing the record high of 82 from 2017, also hitting 81 degrees with a passing shower possible for weather anytime. Download the AccuWeather app. For Metro News, I'm meteorologist Joe Lundberg.
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7: Here's the Metro News AccuWeather forecast. This afternoon, expect a mix of sunshine and clouds with a high of 65. Tonight will be mainly clear with a low of 47. Tomorrow will bring partly sunny skies and warmth as temperatures near the record high of 83 from 2008, reaching 81 degrees. Wednesday is expected to be mostly cloudy and warm, nearing the record high of 82 from 2017, also hitting 81 degrees with a passing shower possible for weather anytime. Download the AccuWeather app. For Metro News, I'm meteorologist Joe Lundberg.

darling. When we go out downtown, your lipstick stained every coffee cup that I got in this house. 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
5: Hi, everyone. I'm Craig Orndorff. On the next weekend in the country, we're heading back to October of 1990. The Gulf War was on the brink. Obscenity laws were in the news. And baseball had a Reds October. And on the countdown that week, were hits by Holly Dunn, KT Osland, Garth Brooks, Reba McEntire, and Joe Diffie. And we'll have them and more on the next weekend in the country. 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
12: Here's the Metro News AccuWeather forecast. This afternoon, expect a mix of sunshine and clouds with a high of 65. Tonight will be mainly clear with a low of 47. Tomorrow will bring partly sunny skies and warmth as temperatures near the record high of 83 from 2008, reaching 81 degrees. Wednesday is expected to be mostly cloudy and warm, nearing the record high of 82 from 2017, also hitting 81 degrees with a passing shower possible for weather anytime. Download the AccuWeather app. For Metro News, I'm meteorologist Joe Lundberg.
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3: With this Metro News Minute, I'm Jeff Jenkins. Tomorrow may be a busy day at county clerk's offices across the state. It's the last day to register to vote for the November 3rd general election, which is 3 weeks from tomorrow. Jackson County Clerk Christina Gossett tells WMOV Radio there are ways to register online.
4: 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Of course, going to the elections tab there will get you to all those links as well.
3: Tomorrow is also the deadline to make any changes to your existing voter registration before the election. The State Department of Health Facilities has announced it will take requests for proposals from companies interested in handling the day-to-day operations of the state's two psychiatric hospitals in Huntington and Weston. The state says those hospitals are not for sale. The PTO at Flemington Elementary is scheduled to hold an informational meeting this evening at the school cafeteria in connection with discussions that are taking place about the possible closing of the school. With this Metro News Minutes, I'm Jeff Jenkins.
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6: Here's the Metro News AccuWeather forecast. This afternoon, expect a mix of sunshine and clouds with a high of 65. Tonight will be mainly clear with a low of 47. Tomorrow will bring partly sunny skies and warmth as temperatures near the record high of 83 from 2008, reaching 81 degrees. Wednesday is expected to be mostly cloudy and warm, nearing the record high of 82 from 2017, also hitting 81 degrees with a passing shower possible for weather anytime. Download the AccuWeather app. For Metro News, I'm meteorologist Joe Lundberg.
7: And top of the day,

Johnny checking in, and a great big shout out to Roger Taylor for taking care of business last week while I enjoyed a nice long week off. So thank you, Roger. I sure appreciate you, and he'll be back again. I got another one of those to use up before the end of the year, so very therapeutic. So thank you so much, and we appreciate you joining us. It is the Afternoon Drive. My name is John Ellison, and we'll head you to Nashville in about 15 minutes. Right now, let's get things started with John Morgan as we crank the country. We

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Blake Shelton, keeping the music in the red. That's right, cranking the country, keeping it country. How about Riley Green's newest tune? I don't even know if I can say this. Think as you drunk I am. That's hard to say. Sober as a judge. All right, Jason Aldean, Mary Chapin Carpenter, and much more coming up. Plus your country news now, all on the way next on 98.9 FM. Jesus.

0: Mary J. Ben Carpenter cranking the country on 98.9 FM. A work day Monday, 12th day of October. And yes, we do hope it's found you well. Once again, a great big shout out to my musical brother and brother from another mother, Roger Taylor, man, taking care of business last week and does such a good job. So smooth. I got another one of those to use up before the end of the year. So he'll be back in once again before that, that's for sure. So, and we sure appreciate Roger and all that he brings to the table. So we're going to be out and about this weekend. That's right. The radio crew is headed down to Bird's House of Donuts. It is their 10th anniversary celebration. And we're going to be there just like in years past. But this year, we have got the wind tunnel. So step inside and take your chance to win some donuts. We've got radio swag, haunted house tickets, Pittsburgh Zoo tickets, and more. Going to be a big day, but we're starting early because if we don't, we're out of donuts by like 9 o'clock. So anyway, make sure you swing by and see what's happening. Say hey to Thomas and the crew. It is Bird's House of Donuts 10th anniversary celebration coming up this weekend. And once again, 7 o'clock, set your alarms up. We're going to be reminding you, that's for sure, Joe Danger right here each morning with the Bird's House of Donuts. That's morning show, so make sure you wake up and start your day with our very own Paul Harvey of radio himself. So right now, let's head you to Nashville and see what's happening in Music City. We do that each day here about this time. Yes, let's check in with country news now on WDNA.
1: 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Country news now. Riley Green announced his 2027 That's Just Me tour, and the tour toy box is ready to go.
2: We got a trailer with the like workout equipment in it. Try to work out when we're on the road, and I got a little electric scooter so I can kind of hide from my security guys whenever they're looking for me. And golf clubs. We try to find something to get into and break up the monotony of just being on the road. You know, get out and enjoy the weather a little bit.
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Graylin James and Water at a Wedding. Working our way through the 3 o'clock hour on a work day, school day, whatever kind of day you're having Monday, you got to wrap the sweet essence of music around what you're doing. And that's exactly what we're doing. And Joe Danger, man, I tell you what, that guy's busy. And he's giving away tickets to the Rail Yard. Now, each week, Joe's going to be giving away one pair of tickets to the Rail Yard event and conference center. Now, you can listen up for your chance to win these tickets. You can go see the Echoes of Icons or the Mainline Show. And two original productions. And I mean to tell you, Friday night, it's the Echoes of Icons, and we salute the great legends of music. I mean, people like James Taylor, Carole King. I mean, we got some pretty good stuff in there. Paul Simon. And you get to break it down. Even Elton John. And, you know, people like, what's his name that's all

0: Joe Cocker. Yeah, I'm trying to think of these names. So we do that on Friday night, Saturday. It's lights, it's action, it's dancers, it's energy, everything from the 50s up until today's music. Two original productions, one incredible band called the Railside Review Band, all live on the Rail Yard Event and Conference Center. 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Joe Danger about 8:35 each morning. And yours truly right here about this time each day. 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
2: Metro News Sports. Good afternoon. I'm Joe Mercado. A third consecutive Big 12 loss and a similar script for West Virginia. The Mountaineers had no answer for the Arizona offense in a 52-31 loss on Saturday.
3: We can get it fixed. I mean, we got good enough players and guys that know football, that we got to get it fixed. It's as simple as that. I mean, you can't win playing that poorly on defense.
2: That's Rich Rodriguez. The news no better in Huntington for the Thundering Herd of Marshall as they fell to 0-2 in the Sun Belt with a 27-21 loss to Coastal Carolina.
4: Turned over six times, had no juice, no energy. Really proud of our defense, though. I thought that they fought, kept us in the game. I mean, we had four turnovers in the first half, down 13-0 at halftime.
2: That's Tony Gibson. Maya Leone had a goal and an assist for West Virginia as the WVU women's soccer team collected their fourth consecutive win Sunday, defeating Utah 2-1.
5: Hated conceding that goal, but big win for our seniors, special group, and really excited that we beat a good team like Utah.
2: That's Nikki Izzo Brown. Former West Virginia men's basketball coach John Beilein was inducted into the WVU Sports Hall of Fame at a ceremony Saturday morning.
6: I hated the way it ended. 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Had a remarkable time here, but there was one more thing I wanted to do. 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
2: And you can check out more from Beilein and the Hall of Fame ceremony at WVMetroNews.com. 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
2: 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I'm Joe Burkow.
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5: Here's the Metro News AccuWeather forecast. Tonight, expect mainly clear skies with fog rolling in later in the evening and reducing visibilities. The low will be 47 degrees. Tomorrow will bring partly sunny conditions and warm temperatures, with the mercury climbing to a high of 81 degrees, approaching the record high of 83 set back in 2008. Tomorrow night, anticipate mainly clear skies with fog developing late. The low will be 59 degrees. For weather anytime, download the AccuWeather app. For Metro News, I'm meteorologist Jason Caterina.

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a classic country cut. 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

0: just south of Sanity on a Monday afternoon. Creeping up on top of the 4 o'clock hour. We've got news coming up here in just a few. That's all thanks to Darren's Pizza Shack. And then we'll take a look at your healthy living update. And that's all thanks to the St. George Medical Clinic. So lots happening. We got Maniac Mountain tickets. That's right. This fall, creep into Maniac Mountain's three-part haunted house in Buchanan, including the main haunted house, Cornfield, and Death Metal. And listen to your chance to win tickets right here on 98.9 FM WDNE, the station that loves to make winners. Now tonight we got Rich Rodriguez on the radio. That starts at 6 o'clock, so I'll only be on till 6 tonight, and Alan will check in after the show and take you from 8 to midnight. But Rich Rodriguez on tonight with his two-hour show, and tomorrow at noon we've got the presser show, the Rich Rodriguez press conference, and that's every Tuesday at 12 o'clock. So Wednesday we got the Coach's Corner, and we lock it down starting at 7 o'clock live from Fox Hops Brewery. Make sure you join Mike and Angelo as they talk everything football, and then we follow that up with the Colts Corral. It's Philip Barber, Colts Brian, Bobby, and crew checking in at 8 o'clock, and that usually runs about a half hour. So it's everything football as we gear up for Football Friday Night. Elkins this week is off. So they're going to return to the turf on Friday, October 3rd, 23rd at Fairmont Senior. So they've got the week off this week, and October 23rd will be back on the turf. And once again, we will have high school game night starting at 10 o'clock. So make sure you join us for that. We'll have music up until that time. So, all right, let me bounce out of the way, take a break. Once again, we got more music coming up, all kinds of good stuff. Check it out. We've got Jordan Davis coming up. I got Stella Lefty's newest tune, and we'll wrap it up with some Jelly Roll and some Tucker Wetmore. That's all next on the Afternoon Drive, 98.9 FM WDNE.
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4: With this Metro News Minute, I'm Jeff Jenkins. Friends of Frank Gardenia are sharing their fond memories today. The Mountain State sports broadcasting legend died over the weekend at the age of 72. Former Marshall AD Mike Hamrick says Gardenia battled health issues for the last few years.
5: The guy fought hard at the end. He was up against unbearable odds with his health. It kept deteriorating and deteriorating, and Frank was a man of faith.
4: Longtime friend Rex Repass says he benefited from knowing Gardenia for the past 50 years.
6: Frank was known for calling and staying in touch with people he cared about, and he taught that to me, and I certainly have tried to put into practice what I learned from Frank.
4: Read more at WVMetroNews.com. Montague County Sheriff's Deputy said it was a Pennsylvania man identified as Sharice DeCee, who was thrown from a vehicle and pronounced dead at the scene in a wreck on I-68 Sunday morning. Discussion tonight at Flemington Elementary School in Taylor County about the future of the school. This Metro News Minute, I'm Jeff Jenkins.
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4: Here's the Metro News AccuWeather forecast. Tonight, expect mainly clear skies with fog rolling in later in the evening and reducing visibilities. The low will be 47 degrees. Tomorrow will bring partly sunny conditions and warm temperatures, with the mercury climbing to a high of 81 degrees, approaching the record high of 83 set back in 2008. Tomorrow night, anticipate mainly clear skies with fog developing late. The low will be 59 degrees. For weather anytime, download the AccuWeather app. For Metro News, I'm meteorologist Jason Caterina.
0: And thank you very much, Joe, and good afternoon. Johnny back in with you. A great big shout out to Roger Taylor filling in last week, taking care of business, and he'll be back real soon. And he'll be back. I got another week to take before the end of the year, and we sure appreciate Roger and all that he brings to the table. So let's get into the last hour of the workday. We're going to crank the country. We've got tickets to give away to the Rail Yard event and conference center. I'm going to tell you how you can be a part of that, and I'm also going to tell you about our 50% Fridays. We're going to be talking football. Elkins has the week off this week, so pass it along, and we'll let you know what's happening Friday night right here when you're home for Tiger Sports. So let's get into it. It's Stella Lefty, Boston. Welcome to the 4 o'clock hour.

98.9 FM, Jordan Davis. It's Bar None. And yes, it is today's best and your absolute all-time favorites coming up Wednesday night. Be sure and join us for the Coach's Corner. Mike and Angelo checking in from Fox Hops Brewery, broadcasting live. It's everything football. And then Brian Bobby checking in with the Colts Corral right after the Coach's Corner. So it's all right here exclusively on 98.9 FM WDNA.

0: 98.9 FM. It's Jelly Roll putting those hands up, and Johnny's cranking the country, getting ready for the weekend. And yes, this weekend, the 10th anniversary celebration is happening. We got the decade mark, and that's happening at Bird's House of Donuts. Now, of course, Joe Danger's got the Bird's House of Donuts morning show right here each morning. He's going to be talking about it extensively. We got to start early. Now, we're going to be starting at 7 o'clock, and this year, we've got the wind tunnel in tow. So step inside the wind tunnel. Take your chance to win donuts. We've got radio swag. We'll have haunted house tickets. We'll have Pittsburgh Zoo tickets and much, much more. And we got to start early because the donuts go quick and people drive from near and far. One of my favorite times of the year, and I can't wait to be a part of it. That's coming up Saturday at Bird's House of Donuts for their 10th anniversary celebration. Right now, we're going to bounce out and take a quick break. I've got Tucker Wetmore coming up. We've got Chase Matthew and Lauren Elena and Chase Matthew all in the mix as well. So that's coming up right here next on 98.9 WDNE. Good Monday afternoon.
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all my exes. Lauren, Elena, Chase Matthew. Head Chase Matthew in there holding it down, and Tucker Wetmore's 3-2-1 as we work our way through this Monday afternoon. And we do hope it's found you well. So a lot's happening. Now, Elkins Tigers have this week off. They're going to return to the turf on Friday, October 23rd at Fairmont Senior. So we've got a bye week this week. Make sure you pass it along. We'll have music up until about 10 o'clock, and then we'll join Fred Persinger and Dave Jekyll for high school game night. So we'll make sure that that's all in there, and then they'll return the 23rd. So lots happening there. So, hey, we do have the Coach's Corner Wednesday night live from the Fox Hops Brewery. Of course, Mike DePasquale and Angelo Carriero checking in, talking everything football. You don't want to miss this show. And then we follow it up with the Colts Corral. Brian Bobby checking in at about 8 o'clock, and that runs 30 or 40 minutes. So it's all about football. It's wall-to-wall football every Wednesday, starting at 7 o'clock with the Coach's Corner on 98.9 FM. So, all right, we're going to bounce out and take a quick break, and we get you a classic country cut coming up. That's all thanks to the Outhouse. And at the top of the hour, we've got a look at news, and that's all thanks to Bob's Automotive. We'll get you out the door and down to Beander's coming up on the drive at 5. So, Coach Rodriguez.

0: checking in at 6 o'clock with his two-hour show. So, yeah, we got you hooked up right here on 98.9 FM. Good Monday evening.
1: 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The Tucker County Mountain Lions volleyball team is back in action this evening as the Lady Lions welcome the Lincoln Cougars for a non-conference matchup. First serve is scheduled for 5 o'clock this evening on the home court. Tucker County enters tonight's contest with a record of 7 wins, 8 losses. The Mountain Lions are looking to bounce back after dropping their most recent match to Southern in straight sets with scores of 26-24, 27-25, and 25-16. Meanwhile, Lincoln comes into the matchup with an overall record of 11 wins, 12 losses. The Cougars are also looking to get back on track after falling to South Harrison in their last outing. Tucker County competes in Class A volleyball while Lincoln competes in Class AA, setting up an interesting matchup between the two West Virginia programs. The Mountain Lions will look to take advantage of playing at home and putting together a strong performance in front of their fans. With both teams looking to get back in the win column, tonight's contest offers Tucker County an opportunity to pick up a valuable victory. That has been your Tucker County Sports Report, brought to you by Atkins Home Center, a proud sponsor of Tucker County Athletics and its student athletes.
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6: So now what? That is the question within the walls of the Pushcar Center following Saturday's 52-31 loss to Arizona. Once again, the Mountaineer offense scored enough points to win, but the WVU defense for the third week in a row was unable to maintain any form of consistency. That group is now allowing 46 points per game over the last three. What can be done and what will be

0: done becomes the story of this week. While all attention, and rightfully so, is directed toward the WVU defense, the Mountaineer offense is posting impressive numbers compared to the rest of the Big 12. WVU is now number one in rushing, second in total offense, and second in scoring. Individually, Cam Cook leads the conference in rushing. Michael Hawkins is third. Hawkins is also second in scoring and third in total offense. As a point of reference, West Virginia just played the two quarterbacks at the top of the Big 12's passing list. Oklahoma State's Drew Mestemaker is number one. Arizona's Noah Fifita, number two. Back over to the Mountaineer offense. They have now run for over 200 yards in six consecutive games. First time that's happened since the 2007 team did it. That group went 11-2 and beat Oklahoma in the Fiesta Bowl. Saturday's game also record-setting in a couple of categories. 76 rush attempts, the most ever by a Rich Rodriguez team at West Virginia. And the 104 offensive plays, the second most in school history. The all-time record is 110. That came against Washington and Lee in 1923. The Mountaineers had two more first-time starters in the lineup, running back Amari Latimer and receiver Prince Strawn on offense, and one on defense, cornerback Keyshawn Robinson. That is today's Mountaineer Report, brought to us by Kroger, the official grocer of WVU Athletics. I'm Tony Caridi on the Mountaineer Sports Network from Learfield.
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2: Here's the Metro News AccuWeather forecast. Tonight, expect mainly clear skies with fog rolling in later in the evening and reducing visibilities. The low will be 47 degrees. Tomorrow will bring partly sunny conditions and warm temperatures, with the mercury climbing to a high of 81 degrees, approaching the record high of 83 set back in 2008. Tomorrow night, anticipate mainly clear skies with fog developing late. The low will be 59 degrees. For weather anytime, download the AccuWeather app. For Metro News, I'm meteorologist Jason Caterina.
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And remember, for your next big event, they can take care of all your portable toilet needs. Just give them a call, 636-7079, serving Randolph, Pocahontas, and surrounding counties. I got you a two for today. I got Mr. Johnny Paycheck showing up in rotation, a man that I got to meet way back in the day down in Beckley, West Virginia. Actually got to pick a little bit with him, and he wouldn't admit up to it, but the whole place said it was, so I'm going to take their word for it. But a very interesting night for this old boy's walk in the world of music.

0: 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Dan and Shay as we creep up on top of that 5 o'clock hour. We got news at 5 coming up. That's all thanks to Bob's Automotive. And we'll get y'all hooked up. Let you know what's happening around the great state of West Virginia as we kick off the drive at 5. And we're going to head you down to Beender's coming up next hour and tell you what's on the bid. You talk about some of the great items, some of the best home cooking the area has to offer up. And we've got more to talk about. We've got the musical venue to talk about. And there's so much coming up next hour on the drive at 5. So 6 o'clock, Coach Rodriguez will be checking in with his two-hour show. And it's all about WVU football. And of course, we've got that coming up Saturday morning at 9 o'clock. So, hey, listen up. We got Joe Danger making it happen each morning right here from 6 to 9 on the Bird's House of Donuts morning show. And we're going to be out this weekend broadcasting live from down at Bird's. It's our 10th anniversary celebration. And we're going to be there from 7 to 9 a.m. And this year, the radio crew is going to be there with the wind tunnel. So you can stop by and take your chance to win donuts. We're going to have radio swag. We're going to have haunted house tickets. We're going to have Pittsburgh Zoo tickets. It's going to be a great time, and we're going to have donuts from Bird's House of Donuts as we celebrate their 10th anniversary celebration. All right, coming up next hour, we're going to be taking you out the door and down to Beender's. But first, we got to take a look at news. News at 5 is all thanks to Bob's Automotive.
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2: With this Metro News Minute, I'm Jeff Jenkins. The state's reaching out to see if there are psychiatric-based healthcare companies that are interested in operating the state's two psychiatric hospitals. The State Department of Health Facilities has put out requests for proposals for the day-to-day operations at the Mildred Bateman Hospital in Huntington and the Sharp Hospital in Weston. Some state lawmakers say the answers they've received from the company that operates Flock security cameras leave a lot to be desired. Kanawha County Delegate Tristan Levitt says Flock did provide some information, but not enough. Read more at WVMetroNews.com. Levitt, a guest earlier today on Metro News Talkline. City of Morgantown into its 16th annual Urban Deer Hunt. The current season started on September 5th. Will go to the end of the calendar year. Spokesman Rick Bebout says there are 95 certified bow hunters that are allowed to hunt in 30 designated locations within the city. They've already harvested more than 60 deer. With this Metro News Minute, I'm Jeff Jenkins.
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4: Here's the Metro News AccuWeather forecast. Tonight, expect mainly clear skies with fog rolling in later in the evening and reducing visibilities. The low will be 47 degrees. Tomorrow will bring partly sunny conditions and warm temperatures, with the mercury climbing to a high of 81 degrees, approaching the record high of 83 set back in 2008. Tomorrow night, anticipate mainly clear skies with fog developing late. The low will be 59 degrees. For weather anytime, download the AccuWeather app. For Metro News, I'm meteorologist Jason Caterina.
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9: 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Hey, welcome to the Drive at 5. Here we go.

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Everything from the Raging Cajun to the Plain Jane, because it's plain old good. 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Be sure to give them a like and follow on Facebook and be a part of the conversation. Here's Jason Aldean on the drive at 5.

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0: 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Luke Combs is rethinking some things, and Johnny's got you covered on the drive at 5. 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

0: Dylan Scott here on The Drive at 5. Johnny back in with you. Got your Drive at 5 forecast coming up. We got news coming up. We'll check in with that. We've got Burger Night tonight, $10 Burger Night tomorrow night. It's all you can eat, spaghetti and meatballs. Coming up on Saturday, we've got Open Mic Night with the Soda Pop Gypsies. We've got the Boo Mile coming up October the 22nd. That's going to be a lot of fun. That's the 1 mile inflatable parade. We've also got the Spooktacular event set for October 27th and October 31st is the Halloween costume party with our friends at Beander's Restaurant and Tavern. 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
4: With this Metro News Minute, I'm Jack Carlson. Monongalia County authorities have released the name of a Pennsylvania individual killed in an interstate crash Sunday morning. Deputies say Sharice Desai, a passenger, was ejected from a vehicle on Interstate 68 near the Cheat Lake exit. Three other passengers in the car were injured. The cause of that crash is under investigation. Well-known pollster Rex Repass says the late Frank Gardenia had an impact on thousands of lives. Gardenia spent 9 years as the voice of the Marshall Thundering Herd, in addition to time as a college athlete, athletic administrator, and more. He died Sunday at 72 years old.
5: He interacted with so many people in his professional career and was never pushy or forward about his strong Christian faith, but he also influenced people just by who he is and how he and the strong character that Frank had.
4: Kanawha County Delegate Tristan Levitt says the West Virginia legislature wants to know where's the line for data that flock cameras can use and share. With this Metro News Minute, I'm Jack Carlson.
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7: Here's the Metro News AccuWeather forecast. Tonight, expect mainly clear skies with fog rolling in later in the evening and reducing visibilities. The low will be 47 degrees. Tomorrow will bring partly sunny conditions and warm temperatures, with the mercury climbing to a high of 81 degrees, approaching the record high of 83 set back in 2008. Tomorrow night, anticipate mainly clear skies with fog developing late. The low will be 59 degrees. For weather anytime, download the AccuWeather app. For Metro News, I'm meteorologist Jason Caterina.
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It's a classic country cut. That's Barbara Mandrell. And your classic country cuts all brought to you by The Outhouse. And remember, for your next big event, they can take care of all your portable toilet needs. Just give them a call at 636-7079, serving Randolph, Pocahontas, and surrounding counties. Here's Ella Langley as we roll towards the top of the six. It is The Drive at 5, and it's all brought to you by Beenders.

0: It's Ella Langley as we get ready to wrap it up here on The Drive. Drive at 5 can be heard right here Monday through Friday, 5 to 6 o'clock. It's all brought to you by Beenders. Tonight, it's $10 burger night. 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And coming up this weekend, we've got open mic night. That's set for October the 17th. Sign-ups at 6. The show starts at 7, and it's hosted by the Soda Pop Gypsies. So make sure you bring your talent out and hit that stage, and let's have a good time Saturday night with open mic night. Now, we've got the Boom Isle coming up on October the 22nd. That's your 1 mile inflatable. End of the month, we got the Halloween costume party, and I think it's the 27th we got the spooktacular event in downtown Elkins. So we'll be on top of all this. We'll let you know what's happening, and we'll do it all again tomorrow right here, 5 to 6 o'clock. It is The Drive at 5, and it's all brought to you by Beenders Restaurant and Tavern.
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12: 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You're invited. Joe here. 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And while you're there, step inside the wind tunnel for a chance to win tickets to Maniac Mountain's Haunted House, the Trans-Allegheny Lunatic Asylum, or the Pittsburgh Zoo, and some radio swag. 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

98.9 FM, wrapping it up on the drive at 5 with some Luke Combs, and we'll do it all again tomorrow. 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And we'll do it all again tomorrow night. Right now, it's Montgomery Gentry. And what do you think about that? Once again, the Drive at 5 is all brought to you by Beendra's Restaurant and Tavern. Heard right here Monday through Friday, 5 to 6 o'clock, where we talk about the area's best home cooking. Stay tuned. We got Rich Rodriguez coming up next. We'll be checking in with him for a couple of hours. So it's all right here on your new home for Mountaineer Sports. Have a good night.

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0: 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Now let's talk Mountaineer football with head coach Rich Rodriguez. Alongside Coach Rodriguez, here's Tony Caridi.
1: And across the state of West Virginia, good evening, everybody. We welcome you in. Yes, indeed. It is the 12th day of October 2026, and this is the Rich Rodriguez Show from Kegler Sports Bar. An absolutely gorgeous night here in the University City, Coach. We've got sunshine, and our good guy here, general manager Doug Moore, took it upon himself before the show started.
2: Oh, I noticed that.
1: That's the assembly. Right. Yeah. That is not a satellite farm out there. He took the umbrellas and he properly moved them, except for this one poor gentleman right here, front center.
2: He's got it all.
1: Yeah, he's going to need a welding helmet.
2: He's our blocker.
1: Yeah, but other than that, we're good to go. Coming up on our program this evening, we'll talk Mountaineer football. We're with you until 8 o'clock. Our special WVU assistant coach, Ryan Nicewander, will be with us here coming up in the second hour. Mountaineer tight ends coach. We've got trivia. We've got our text line open as well at 304-314-4161. 304-314-4161. The Mountaineers fall, as you all know, on Saturday to Arizona. And coming up this week, we have got homecoming, the Cincinnati Bearcats, in a noon kick at the stadium. After that, we learned today that West Virginia's game a week from this Saturday on the road at TCU will also kick off at noon Eastern and 11 a.m. Central Time. And then, after that one is over, the much-anticipated, much-needed bye week for the Mountaineers, and that'll give you eight games will be complete by the time you get done with TCU. All right, my man, let's jump on in. Obviously, difficult times for everyone involved with Mountaineer football, for you, for your staff, for the players, for the fans. We appreciate those that are with us here today. Walk us through, and it's similar to where we were kind of a week ago.
2: Yeah, first off, I said after the game, I thought the fan base was great. It was a good turnout. It was really nice day. I thought the fans showed up. They were, you know, with a cold rush. Everybody was in black. I thought they were into the game, made great noise, you know, had a true home field advantage. And, you know, we were in the game and playing okay. But, you know, we just didn't give ourselves a chance to win in the second half as poorly as we were playing defensively. And so some of the same problems came up and, you know, things that we have to fix. And I don't, you know, I say, do you know what's going on? Yeah, I do. You know, some of it, you know, you're going to try to fix right away. But, you know, it's not like anybody's in our program is not aware of things that we've got to fix. I've been a head coach a long time. So we're going to – I had probably the longest meeting with just defensive guys, players and coaches on Sunday than I've had because, you know, I'm still searching to get to the bottom of everything. But and I didn't think we played – I think we played okay hard-wise, but I didn't think we played with that sense of urgency, you know, particularly on defense. And that was the most concerning thing, that, you know, we at least had always had played with urgency. So.

0: get those that stuff fixed, and it's time for us to put a whole game together this weekend.
1: So in your view, and I kind of think I may have asked you this last week, based on what you've gleaned from conversations and what you're talking with players, with coaches, how fixable can it be?
0: Well, I'm confident enough we can fix everything. You know, but now there's to what certain things you can only fix to a certain degree. But, you know, you can't fast forward a microwave experience. And, you know, people say, well, you know, the older, you know, there's not a lot of experience on both sides of the ball. From being in our system, but offensively we've been able to manage it and give us a chance. Special teams has been okay. We've been able to manage it. I don't think we did a great job in special teams Saturday. I say that because we didn't create any big plays, but there wasn't a lot of opportunities either. But the experience part of it, it can't be an excuse for reasoning not playing better or playing so poorly at stretches in the game. And it doesn't give you a chance. You know, you're pressing things. It makes you press things offensively. And, you know, we've got to do better than that.
1: Let me ask you this. What's harder, what's easier in today's football compared to when you were here 20 years ago?
0: Well, everything is more complicated schematically, you know, offensively, but it is defensively too. You don't see one base defense. I mean, we saw more different blitzes in this game than we see all season. You know what I mean? And offensively, you're going to see motions and shifts. And if you play an experienced quarterback that knows how to manage his offense and knows what coverages you're going to be in, and they did a lot of neat stuff to him. Yeah, that's what's going to happen. If you're playing an inexperienced quarterback, you can have a mistake or two defensively, and it won't hurt you. If you play a guy like Noah Fifita, who's a fifth-year starter, gets rid of the football, really, really intelligent, knows the system, he'll make you pay, and that's what happened.
1: Yeah, he's tough dude. I thought you guys had some really good big-time shots on him, and he did not.
0: Yeah, but not enough.
1: I understand.
0: And he's you know, we knew hitting him, he's not going to – you know, it's not going to make him. Some guys, you hit him, and it's like it changes who they are or how they play. And I've watched enough of him throughout his career to know that wasn't going to change him. But we still had to do more of that to affect him.
1: Yes.
0: You know, and we didn't get our hands up enough. We didn't, you know, stop from creating a big play. And like I said, it was just bad football and things that we got to get fixed.
1: Injury-wise, how'd you come out?
0: Well, Damari Williams, the DB, got in, got a little banged up, and you saw him hobbling off the field. He should have just got down. But anyway, outside of that, Nick Taylor didn't play. We're hopefully he'll be able to play. That'll help our secondary if we can get him back health-wise. And other than that, we came through it clean.
1: You've been doing this a long time, and I know it doesn't matter because you didn't get the win, but the numbers offensively that were posted, they were historic numbers. I mean, that's the most snaps by a Mountaineer football team.
0: Well, they played 109 plays.
1: Yeah.
0: And had 30 first downs and ran for 300 and had, I don't know how many yards. I'm not a stats guy, but you gave yourself a chance. But when you give up a three-play drive for a touchdown, two-play drive for a touchdown, another three-play drive for a touchdown, another bit, you know, it's just you put so much pressure. And we can't, every time you don't score offensively, it feels like, oh my gosh, we ain't got a chance now. You know what I mean? And that's part that's really frustrating. But there's nobody going to be in our program like, you know, pointing fingers over there and all that. I was just upset because I didn't think we played with the urgency, you know, particularly defensively, that we need to play with in every game, irregardless of what the score is. And that part's got to get fixed in a hurry.
1: All right. With that being said, and you probably haven't, but have you taken a look at – did you get anything positive out of the performance offensively?
0: Oh, sure. I mean, this is – we knew that – I thought this was one of the best run defenses in the league. I don't know where they were ranked. But we had to be really patient. I mean, some of these drives were. It's hard to have a 12, 13, 15, 16 play drive. You know, and we had several of those. And when you have those, it keeps your defense off the field there too, right? So we had a lot of long drives. There was a couple we didn't finish, which is, again, you know, you got to get that part done, hopefully. But I thought the guys competed hard, ran hard, and gave us a chance.
1: You had drives of 13, 15, 10, 16, 9,

0: a seven.
1: Yeah. Yeah, there you go. So, and you know, and on the flip side, when we're really get this thing going, and we'll get it going, you know, hopefully sooner rather than later. Your offense is playing at a tempo, having long drives, scoring all that, and then their defense gets a three and out or something, or four or five playing out, and they got to come back on the field and play defense again. You know, when you have a long drive, you can get them a little bit tired, but you really get them tired when they have to come back and have to face two long drives in a row, you know, after a three and out. So that's how it all comes to me. When we have this thing cranked up, and we'll get it cranked up. It'll be, you know, man, we're controlling the tempo, and their defense is getting tired because they got to go back on and defend it again.
0: I would think it gives you confidence that you can get this fixed, because a year ago we would sit here and you would bemoan the inability to run the ball.
1: Yeah, we couldn't run it at all. I don't know where we're at rushing now, but we're running the ball.
0: Well, I'll tell you where you're at. So I had it at three in the country last week, and I just brought up the numbers. So you're fourth in the country in running the ball, but really you're first in the country for non-service academies.
1: Yeah, so, yeah, I remember we were Jack State. We weren't first, but all the military academies Army, Navy, Air Force.
0: Right? Army is one, Air Force is two, Navy is three, West Virginia is four.
1: Yeah, rushing the ball.
0: So technically, among non-service academies, and so
1: it's, well, with 10 new starters. So that's the thing I get a little bit, like, I know fans will be a little patient, like, well, you got 10 new starters on offense and you're running the ball okay, you know, so you got 10 new starters on defense, what's the problem there? And fair question. You know, we get the problems we have, we got to fix. You know what I mean? And so I don't say we've completely solved every problem offensively, but we fixed some of them. Defensively, it's just the opposite. So that's a fair question, and I don't blame our fans for wanting to. You know, I expect more better defense. Hell, I've played defense here. I've coached defense way back in another when I first started coaching, but that's a lifetime ago. But you know, there's not a person in our program, a coach or staff member or player, that's involved with defense that doesn't realize it's got to get better in a hurry.
0: Can you, and I'm not going to ask you, hey, can you be fourth in the nation in defense next season, but can you have a dramatic improvement?
1: No question. And that's, I guess, I don't know if that's a silver lining or not, because trust me, I'm like more involved, obviously, calling plays on offense and special teams and stuff. But you know, I'm watching. We watched the film on Sunday, whether win or lose, I watched the whole game with the whole staff. Every play offense, every play on defense, every play special teams. And it takes 4 hours because I usually have something to say about every play. What are we doing? What's the problem? Who did good? Who did bad? You know, whatever. You know what I mean? And it's taken longer. You know, this Sunday, you know, I used to have staff meetings at 1, and then we'd have a team meeting at 4, and I'm good. Then I moved it to noon. This past Sunday, I moved it to 11, and we barely got done before 4 o'clock, you know, to watching every play of the film, because I'm like, well, okay, what are we supposed to do here and all that? So the issues are getting pointed out, and the coaches know. And then, you know, then I had another long meeting with the players going through basically the same thing. So, you know, there are things we got to kind of fix, and that's for the coaches. They're all conscientious, and, you know, that's our profession, and we'll get it figured out.
0: Every game presents a different matchup. You just happened to see the two top quarterbacks within the last 3 weeks. Drew Mestemaker is number one right now, and Noah Fifita is two. The other part of that deal is, I told you were running number four in the country. Cincinnati, who was here on Saturday, is currently running the ball 12th best in the country. They are averaging 230 yards per game on the ground. So it'll be.
1: We better be right. Yeah, we got to get better in a lot of ways. So.
0: Yep, old school smash mouth. All right. The text line 304-314-4161. We're back with you after this from Kegler's, home of the best wings in the University City.
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8: Welcome back Monday night here on the Rich Rodriguez Show from Kegler Sports Bar. 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Let's get a first take from you on Cincinnati.
9: Yeah.
8: When you put the tape on, we did not see those dudes last year. We saw them a couple of years ago. What's your takeaway?
9: Yeah, athletic. I've watched more defense than offense, of course, but you know, they're really athletic. Their secondary is tall. Really like the way their safeties play. They tackle well. They're well coached. They got a new defensive coordinator, a different one than they've had the last couple years. And he had great success at Army. Very disciplined. You know, they're going to be in the right spot. Kind of a unique defense. Kind of what we kind of an odd even mix defensively. They don't blitz nearly as much as last week. I play a lot more zone coverage and things like that. So then offensively, I like their quarterback. They got out of the portal. You mentioned how they're running the ball really well, really big up front on the O-line. And so, you know, I think that's the first thing. We can't let them run for 250, 300 yards and control the game.
8: They had the fortune. You'll have an off week coming up here in 2 weeks. They had the fortune of getting their off week this past week.
9: Yeah, they got an extra week to get ready.
8: They're rested and ready. When you begin to do your own self-scout and, okay, this is how we want to attack, what's the first thing you look at when you start breaking down a team's defense? Where do your eyes go?
9: Well, for us, because we're a spread team, even though we don't always spread everybody out, you know, we kind of look at everything globally. You know, like, you know, we're running, you know, we're going to spread the mile a little bit. We're going to look for what's there in the run game, but we know that they can outnumber you in the run game, so you got to be able to throw a little bit too. You know, we're different because we involve our quarterbacks, so we're going to play with 11. So it's a lot of, you know, very few times do we watch another team play against an opponent and say, okay, they do what we do, because we're very unique in what we do. You know what I mean? So sometimes you don't really know until you get into the game exactly how you're going to play us, because you don't see that on film for them against anybody else. And so we have what we do. We do what we do, and then we have to make adjustments really quickly offensively.
8: Let me ask you this. On Saturday, you ran the ball more than you've ever run the ball in a game. You ran it 76 times. So

0: Then do you say, okay, so to you, while the game's happening, like, that's not even a thought. So what led to that many runs? Just simply the fact that you did that many plays?
1: Yeah, well, one, you got to get, you know, you're getting first downs, you keep running it. But part of the process, too, was like, as long as we have the ball, if we don't do something stupid, which we did one time, you know, we're not going to let them score, keep them off the field. And so the long drives in a lot of ways helped us. But we're just trying to score any way we can. And I'm, you know, that there probably were some deep shots available, you know, play action deep shots or something that we could have done. But as long as we're getting first downs, I'm like, okay, we have the ball in our hands. We're kind of controlling it a little bit. So, we're not really complicated. You know, if somebody that watches a lot of football can say, gee, it looks like they're running the same play a lot. I ran the same play one time, 26 times in a row. Now, out of different formations, but it was the exact same play a couple years ago. So, you know, it doesn't, you know, I always say don't get bored with success. And if we're having success running the ball, then we'll stay bored with it.
0: Give me your take on Cam Cook. He goes for a buck 41, mm-hmm. 34 carries, 2 touchdowns, the average 4 yards.
1: He's a very competitive runner. You know, he had a mistake or two it's very unlike him. You know, and he's such a conscientious guy. You know, he was in today. He a kid comes in every Monday on day off and watches film and meet. And he's still learning. And again, this is his first year in our offense, but he's such a competitive runner. You know, sometimes like you're almost like, hey, take what you can take. And then, you know, one time he got the ball raked out, which was a little bit late, but he was just, you know, trying to still, you know, grind for some yards. But, you know, he's a really good football player. You know, he is what we thought he was. He'll make the first guy miss a lot of times. But it was good to see Amari Latimer get a lot of playing time, too, because he's a big physical guy.
0: You got a guy there.
1: And then we've got a stable running backs. Unlike, you know, a year ago when everybody was getting hurt, we've got 4 or 5 running backs that I won't hesitate at all to put in the game.
0: You got a future stud right there in Latimer.
1: Yeah, Latimer's a big, strong, physical kid. I like our other young running backs. Chris Talley's got a little bit of a hamstring thing, but you know, we've got our new guy from Utah. It's now
0: give us a Nakari Rogers update.
1: Yeah, Nakari played for Utah last year. He got an injunction to get a fifth year. I was looking for a place to play, and we were looking for another running back. You know, we had, because that's when Talley and Boswell were hurt, and we were like down on numbers. And so, you know, he's come in. He's only practiced 2 weeks, but he'll have this week ready to go. And he's a big fit. He's 225 pounds. He's another big physical kid like Autry and Latimer. And so we're going to try to get him ready to go. Boswell will be ready to go. Lawrence Autry, who played a little bit, he's going to be ready to go. So we've got a pretty good stable backs now.
0: Just off the top of my head, it seemed as though you went more 2-back Saturday than any time. Obviously, it went for 303, so it worked. Was that just based on how Arizona was going to bring pressure?
1: A little bit about that, but also a little bit about we're trying to play to our strengths. I mean, our tight ends are pretty solid too, but you know, if you feel your strength is those running backs are really pretty good, let's try to play 2 of them at the same time. So we did, and we had some different stuff that we do out of that, and that was really we had practiced it, but that was the first game that we had really went to pretty extensively.
0: Walk us through this. So normally when you've got 2 running backs, you go split back shotgun, a running back to each side of the quarterback. Last 2 games, you've been putting both of the running backs side by side to one side of the quarterback. Explain the thought on that.
1: Yeah, it's just a different look. It's almost like get the same formation that we have with a tight end. It's just right off the hip of the tackle. The back is just 3 yards deeper. And it's, you run the same plays a lot of times. You know, it just gives you a different angle and a different look. And, again, it's actually probably, even though it might look boring, it's actually more creative in plays that you can run than possible. There's no limits. I always tell, like, offensive coaches that schemes are expensive. You know, running a power scheme or zone scheme, outside zone scheme, 5-man protection, 6-man protection, quick game protection, whatever. Schemes are expensive because that's a lot to learn. Formations are cheap. So you could change a formation just by moving one guy to another spot, and it completely changes how they defend it. And so, you know, we've been very basic formationally, but every week, you know, we have the ability to add more formations, and that's what we're going to continue to do.
0: So that's interesting. So that outside back, if you put the two side by side, basically he's a quote-unquote, he replaces the wing, and he's basically just 3 yards behind.
1: He can be a tight end that can block, but he's also in a position that he can run it too if you want to go the other way with it. So, you know, I've done it before, In fact, I think at first

0: time I did it with on the same side wasn't here. I think I was at Ole Miss doing it because I had two really good running backs and a running quarterback. And so we did it there a little bit, kind of debuted it, I think, in, against LSU when they won the national championship that year. And, it you know, we had a really good game with that and all that kind of stuff. And so that was kind of like it's always kind of been in the forefront. And I would have done it last year, but we didn't have any backs.
1: Right.
0: You know what I mean?
1: Yeah.
0: I mean, it was crazy the injuries we had in the backfield. And then the good part about it now is that, you know, every one of those backs are – coming back. I mean, if we can afford them, you know, I mean, we got them. It's a whole new room, and it's a whole new room with multiple years LG, with the exception of Knock. Knock is the one guy. He's
1: right.
0: Just
1: you come in. What do you call that set when you have two side by side off the quarterback? Do you call it? Was there a name to it?
0: Well, Max is. We call it Max is when we have Max backs, at least two of them.
1: Two backs.
0: And then with the, to the strong side, we call it strong, and the weak side, they call it weak. It's pretty simple, isn't it?
1: Yeah. It works.
0: We don't try to be too smart on offense.
1: Give me your takeaway on Michael Hawkins' performance.
0: I thought Mike competed really well. He's really a strong competitor, you know, and he saw the field pretty well. There was a couple throws that were off a little bit that he could normally make, and some of it is when you're pressing a little bit, you know. You feel like you got to get a touchdown or something and all that. So there's a couple throws that we missed that he'd like to have. But I think he's playing pretty good football. He's giving us a chance.
1: When he hasn't connected, is that more of a matter of pocket gets tight? Is that a matter of foot placement?
0: I don't think Mike is not wanted. He doesn't get jittery. And sometimes, the best thing for us to have, and he drops back and everybody's covered. And then he can take off and run. And so I always remind him of that. So, listen, that's not a bad thing if everybody's covered, because that means that you got, you know, less people to get you. And so he's going to continue to learn, and we'll grow a little bit with that as well. And then, you know, receiver-wise, I don't think Bray and Nider were at their 100% best. They were still a little bit banged up all week. And so, but I thought Prince competed pretty well.
1: I wanted to ask you about him. He had his coming out.
0: He's a big, strong guy, and he had been hurt all training camp. You know, he's only really been practicing full speed for a week and a half. So it's good. It'll be good to get Nider back at full strength and Jaden back at full strength. And we've got to get Keon Hutchins and Teron Francis some reps too, because those guys got fresh legs and they can help us.
1: When Prince goes out there and he caught 5 for 121 with a long of 40, what does now Cincinnati look at that? How does that change potentially how?
0: I don't think, because the uniqueness of our offense, I don't think they play the wideouts one way or another. You know, they obviously, if a guy's a bigger guy or a really speed guy or something, they'll be aware of it. But they're such a different team defensively than last weekend. They're much more zone based defense that you don't look at matchups per se like you would if you were just playing man coverage.
1: I would imagine they'll caught their attention.
0: Yeah, I mean, even though I thought we could, I was disappointed. I think normally our wideouts, and Coach Garrett does a great job with them, and Logan does, but normally we block like it's our hair's on fire. You know, like I didn't think our perimeter blocking was nearly as good as it had been before, and how good as it can be in the future. And our guys take a lot of pride in that.
1: Stay with us. We'll go to the text line when we come back. We invite you to stay right where you are. 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
4: Welcome back, everyone. The Rich Rodriguez Show continues here from Kegler's Sports Bar. 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If you're coming in for the game, it is homecoming on Saturday. Keep this in mind. I guess we've got Bridge Day. Is that correct? We've got Bridge Day coming up this week. So if you're coming in from the southern portion of the state, just be aware of that, because obviously the bridge shall close, right? It gets traffic, makes a difference, so keep that in mind. Also, for those of you coming in, and what do you want to do before the game, Kegler's is open at 9 a.m. this coming Saturday. Opens up at 9 a.m. Hey, you did not list your boy on the injury report.
5: Who's that?
4: Your boy. You did not list your boy on the injury report. Your high school, school quarterback. He's got the sling on.
5: That might be an old high school injury. Okay. Back here.
4: Well, he claims it's golfer's elbow.
5: Now, you know, that's really soft. Even if that's true, Todd, don't tell nobody that. Tell them you were saving a cat out of a burning house or something. He jumped out of the second floor window or something, you know.
4: Just tell them, hey, listen, this is an old North Marion injury. What happened was the state championship game against
5: Brooke High School.
4: I was lunging for the goal line, and that, there you go. Just go with that one.
5: Yeah.
4: And I finally had to get, I finally had to get it fixed.
5: You know, 40 years later.
4: Yeah. All right. So just anyway. All right. Let's do some text here. Garrett, Star City. I know that some people have given up on this team. I have not. Do you believe that this team can still turn things around this season, or do you think it's going to take time to get things headed in the right direction? What gives you confidence in this group going forward?
5: Well, I've been around them, and I said this earlier in the season. I think they're very conscientious. You know, they're like guys, like you go into a meeting like yesterday, and you're mad about the game, and you're like, you know, you get madder because they don't care. You know, I mean, that's not the case at all. I think they're very conscientious. You know, they know we got to play better in a lot of cases. And, you know, hell, we're just halfway in, you know, 3-3, and that's not good enough. And we all know that, but there's a lot of really good football to be played, and we can play. The good part about it is I know, and we all know, we can play a whole lot better, especially on defense. And we have to, but it's out there, and I've seen it at times. And so this is a good week to start doing that, right?
4: Yeah, your initial point there was, like, you still like being around these guys. There are times. times, and I'm not saying with you, but I'm just saying I've been around a lot of teams through the years. There are times when you hit the halfway pole or the three-quarter pole, coach and coaches and staff can't wait for these guys. Get rid of them. Get rid of them.
5: I'm like, tomorrow's practice, I won't have to go out there and like, hey, guys, we got to practice a little harder. It's one like last week or the week before.

0: where I had to jump on them during practice for practicing harder. It was just the opposite. Like last week, I thought it was a really good week of practice as far as the energy goes and all that. And so, you know, the performance wasn't good, but the preparation, I thought, during the week, I felt good about it. And I feel good about what we'll do this week, too.
1: Yeah. From the text line, you said that there will be changes. We will fix it. As a fan, it doesn't look like changes. Can you tell us exactly what adjustments you're making?
0: Well, as a fan, I don't know. What the hell? What are you talking about? Yeah, I mean, seriously, I mean, what are you saying? Are you a coach and you're, I mean, tell me, you know, like, are you saying because we were poor defensively again? Okay, yeah, duh, you know, that's a pretty good analogy. Yeah, we're terrible on defense. Yeah, you know, that's a pretty good analogy. But outside of that, I mean, I don't know what your football knowledge is. So do you want me to talk about, you know, certain field pressure fits that we didn't make, or our eyes on the wrong thing on a match coverage, or we slanted one gap over and the backer didn't fit in the right hole? I mean, what are you talking about specifically? You know what I mean? So I don't mean the question, but if you give up a lot of points and a lot of yards and you want to say the defense played poorly, you're right. I agree with you. You know, that's exactly right. So... And you think I don't want to, like, that's funny, like, you think I don't want to fix it? Do you think, like, oh, man, that's acceptable. You know, let's get them have 50 points again. That, you know, that's okay. Well, in what universe would any coach ever be happy with that, right?
1: The one thing, and I know that we all feel it, right? We all feel when it doesn't happen. And I hadn't had to tell anyone this past weekend, but the thought crosses my mind. Whomever it is, and I don't care how much you follow the team or how long you follow the team, you might be the most passionate, but I guarantee you're going to be in second place for the person that is more sick over it, and that's you. No one gets worse about it than you, and so
0: to an unhealthy way. But I mean, it's been, you can ask the family, right? I mean, but it's 300 some games into it. You know, to think it's going to, I keep thinking, well, you know, that many games into your career, you know, the games kind of come and go, and, you know, it's worse now than it was when I was 24 or 25 at Glenville State, you know, trying to prove something. So, you know, it is what it is. But I like I said, I understand the fans. We got great fan base. They want to win. They know good football. That's the thing that bothers me the most is that, you know, I can understand you're looking at the defense and, like, we need to at least fix this part of it. And it's a new part that shows up that we need to fix. You know, that's the frustrating part if I'm watching a fan. Like, golly, now, that's last week we had to fix this, and then this week we got to fix that. And listen, I feel your pain. Hell, I'm not disagreeing with you. I'm just saying, you know, I'm not sitting around not trying to fix it, and our players and our staff's not sitting around not trying to fix it. And so we're gonna get it done.
1: John in Ravenswood basically asking, did you have a sense in spring that you were concerned about defense?
0: I don't know if you can really ever tell after spring. I think because you have such a new, that's a fair question, but I think you have, when you have such a new roster and you're just going against each other, you know, that even though most of the roster's there, you don't really know. I think that's probably true, good or bad. You know, you don't really know. I can remember my last year, three years ago, Jack State, whenever I was there, and we started off 0-3, and I was totally perplexed because I was like, I thought our August camp was really good. And we had a bunch of new guys, a new quarterback, and all coming in, and I'm like, I know we're better than that. And then all of a sudden we got on a roll and won whatever, 8-something on a row, won the conference championship and all that. And so, you know, it eventually showed up. So there's, to me, you know, there's enough signs there for us, for me to feel optimistic. But I'm not a, you know, the sky's blue every day kind of guy. I'm like, this is what it is, and then it needs to get fixed. So I don't just sit around patiently waiting and hoping it's going to happen. We got to work to make it happen.
1: from the text line, wondering your philosophy on punt returns back in the day. You always heard a returner should not go inside of the 10 to receive a punt. Does right. that rule still apply?
0: Yeah, you know, it's changed a lot in the last few years. You see more people go to the 7. Some even field it into 5 because these punters are so good now of, like, hitting that little, you know, 90-degree wedge or whatever and having the ball bounce out. But, you know, I

0: still believe in at least not the 10-yard line. Put your heels on there. If you made a great kick and it stayed in inside the five, it stays in the five. A lot of coaches have gone to the seven or so because those punters are so good of hitting it in there
1: right.
0: and having the ball bounce back. And that's kind of the biggest difference there. But I still believe on the 10.
1: You know what's amazing is that you're halfway through the season and the number of kicks that you've had to cover
0: that's
1: amazing when you think about
0: it. The hard part about that, Tony, is like you don't do live special teams in practice really now. So, are we good enough? Are we good enough covering kicks? Because you never have to cover a kick. And so
1: right.
0: the one few times that we covered one or one that when we return one, those guys got to be on point because if they screw up then, they might get fired just for one rep because it's hard to go live with it. So, you know, we had one return and we probably – didn't need to bring that one out because we didn't get to the 25.
1: That is like about a 3-yard loss.
0: Yeah, a 3-yard loss, and we didn't have a penalty. If we had a penalty, we'd have been starting inside the 15. And then, I don't know, did we cover one kick maybe? I don't know if we covered one kick. We covered two punts, and Brian didn't have his best day as a punter, and they returned one punt like 15, 20 yards or something. That wasn't good. But he's been really good. Jack's been really good with his kickoffs. So, but that's one less worry there too. So the field position thing is not – it's not been terrible, you know, from that standpoint. But it sure would be good to get a few turnovers, and you know, like we did the other day when we had one turnover, got inside the 20. Man, that makes things a whole lot easier, you know.
1: You had 14 drives on Saturday. Your average,
0: is that what it was?
1: Yeah, you had 14. Your average starting position was your own 31.
0: That's below average, I think. I don't know, you know. You're starting, you know, the biggest thing is like how many times did they have to punt? Three times. And then two of them were probably punt safe opportunities where they're close to the 50, so you don't really have an opportunity to make a big play on special teams. You know what I mean? Like, you know, I'm waiting for a big play on special teams, but sometimes if you don't get them backed up and you go after a punt, if you don't get them backed up and can return a punt, you limit your opportunities for a big play on your punt or your punt return team, if that makes sense.
1: Yeah. Yeah, they punted three times. You punted two times.
0: Two times.
1: Total in the game. But I just thought, it's what's truly amazing is personnel-wise across college football, the ability to kick, and someone could do this stat, the number of touchbacks has rocketed from what it used to be. The punt, the return game
0: you know,
1: is almost non-existent.
0: And I don't get to watch football on Sunday, NFL, because you know obviously it's a big, heavy workload day. But if you know how see how good these kickers are. You know, a guy the other day from Jaguars kicks one 57-yarder to win it, and it was like nothing. Nobody even knows he's not even in the top half of the league. You know, the kickers they're amazing how good they've become, you know, from both a punting and a kicking standpoint. But a kicking, a field goal standpoint is just amazing. And and we went out. Like I said, we went out and wanted a kickoff guy that could put it in the end zone. And he's done that. We had a little bit of wind in one of the kicks the other day, and so I didn't want to give him a chance to return it because they had a really good returner. So we did a little left-to-right sky kick and made him fair catch it. But the specialists have gotten better, and not only in this country, but all across, you know, the Australian punters that are coming in and everything else. So they're amazing.
1: You know, your guy, Jack Cassidy, last year at Western Kentucky, he 71% of his kicks were touchbacks, 71. He's increased that 14% this year. He's at 85%.
0: Yeah, he's gotten stronger. He's a big kid anyway, but he's gotten bigger and stronger, and he hasn't had adversity yet with wind in his face, but he's got the ability to make some kind of special kick. Kicks too, and it's been a big load off our mind there.
1: He might see some wind when we go to Texas Tech.
0: It's always windy there.
1: There's a chance a wind could be blowing. All right, we invite you to stay tuned. We've got more coming up. Rich Rodriguez Show from Keglers continues from Go Mark. Stay on the go with Go Mark.
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8: 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And we thank Catherine Boster from State Farm for her support of WVU Athletics. Rich, is it too late to get anyone that hasn't seen a lot of snaps yet into the mix? Do you got anybody, as you discuss personnel with your coaches, that you think might be bubbling into an opportunity to be at least in a backup role?
9: Yeah, there's definitely more guys that, especially as the season goes along, but wide receiver, we got to get Keon Hutchins in there more, Teron Francis, but they got to show us during practice too that we can have confidence that they know exactly what to do. Those two, I mentioned the running backs, you know, Amari got a lot of reps, but you know, we've got two or three other running backs that we've got to get ready to roll in there as well. You know, and defensively, you know, we're obviously, we got things to fix, but you know, part of that's personnel wise too. You know, maybe moving a guy around. We got three different safety positions, and we're still, you know, trying to get that solidified where they can be at. We got guys that play safety and corner that maybe we move them around a little bit, but I don't want to confuse them. We don't want to make it more difficult, but we want to make sure we got the right guys in the right spot all the time.
8: Text line, fact or fiction, that when you broke down the money that you have paid out this year for players, that offense got the bulk of the money. Fact or fiction?
9: Yeah, that's fiction. That's probably social media fiction, I would think. You know, there's, you know, if you really want to find out what the untruth is, follow on social media, you know, most of the time, right? But no, the I don't mind saying that the money spent on both sides of the ball is really close. I mean, I'm talking about it's right within the same. It's almost identical. Now, there's a little bit more money that's not playing defensively than offensively, because, and mostly because of injuries. You got a couple guys out, and so there's a pretty big chunk of change that's not playing because of injuries, defensively, more defensively. Than

0: than offensively, but that number is not that outrageously separate either. So now we were pretty, and actually probably going forward, it'll probably lean more defensively than offensively. But you know, that's part of it is the retention money, and there's a whole formula that we follow and try to go by, and we're figuring out this new world. So that's not the reason why we're not playing well defensively.
1: Let me ask you this. So I know you guys model yourself, and a lot of schools, they literally went to the professional people and they said, okay, guys, how are you doing this? What's this kind of position make? So in that regard, what are your lessons that you
0: learned? Well, the NFL has a salary cap, and we're supposed to have them, but we really don't, because there's some schools that say they have a $20 million, supposed to have a $21 million cap, but they're spending $50 million because they're going above and beyond, and until the rules get changed in Congress, it's going to be that way. So not everybody has the same cap, but our administration's been good. We've got a plan with the money that we got and how we allocate it, and you don't pay your fourth team, left guard the same as you would your starting quarterback. You got to have a formula, just like, and it's pretty close to probably the way the NFL builds their roster, where your QB1. The difference is in the NFL, like their QB1 in the NFL is probably going to get somewhere between 15% to 18% of your salary cap. That's how he's highest paid guy, and that's usually how it filters down. We can't afford to do that. We can't give our quarterback 18% of our salary cap. So that's, you have to model a little bit to fit the kind of college level a little bit. And that's part of the thing that we're figuring out, and I have a general manager and I have some, recruiting assistants, administrative assistants, but we don't have a full on fledged kind of capologist and stuff like that they have on the next level. But, all of our coaches, I'm a little different. Some places don't involve coaches at all in making those decisions. I involve the coaches. I want to know what their opinion is on this guy and that guy and what we're paying them. And sometimes you make mistakes, and sometimes you make, you get surprised in a good way too. You know what I mean? But that, and a long answer to your question, the reason we're playing more poorly on defense than offense is not money.
1: Let me ask you this, because as you just said, I mean, the pros make mistakes all the time, money-wise.
0: Yeah.
1: I mean, there's this guy that was drafted in the first round and this guy that was drafted in the second round, and guess what happens? He's not in the league anymore because you miss. Sometimes, mm-hmm. That's going to happen every year.
0: And the biggest difference with that is that their roster, there's trades that are going on now. So if you have a shortcoming somewhere, you could get off of somebody else's practice squad, or you can make a deal with another team, probably somebody you don't play, and Marvin Harrison from the just got traded. You can go get you a quality player from over there if you got enough money in your cap to make it happen. And so it's a different dynamic, and that's not going to happen in college because these kids are going to school. They're supposed to get a degree, right? So it's a whole different model, but some of the model can copy some of the NFL things and how you structure your money and how you pay your guys and all that.
1: And we're still in the infancy of this. I would imagine that you guys collectively, I'm not talking about just West Virginia staff, but every staff in the country should be getting better every year at figuring this thing out.
0: Well, as I said, when you start paying players, and I've heard Coach Saban say this a couple years ago, if you're going to pay guys, okay, but you got to make sure you pay the right guys. And you make sure you pay the right guys the right money. And then if you get them and they turn out good, you got to make sure you can retain them. So we don't have locked in like so many years contracts and like the NFL does and all that. So there's a whole different dynamic. It's the NFL people would lose their minds if they had the structure that college has. But you can sit there as a college coach and complain about it, or you can say, "What are the rules?" Well, I don't really know, but whatever they are, let's go attack it with the best we can. And I've got an administration that's behind us. I think we got a fan base that's behind us. So we have a lot of things that are going to be to help us fix the problems that we have. Unfortunately, sometimes they come up. And like, golly, I want to fix it now. And there's nobody that's as impatient as I am. So.
1: Understood. Let me ask you this. Defensively, if a quarterback is the person, and obviously in the pros, they get the most money. Defensively, in the pros,
0: pass rusher.
1: Edge guys.
0: A pass rusher first, and probably a corner second. If you had a dominating linebacker, you could get paid pretty good. But, you know, the biggest money guys will be there.

0: Aaron Donald's, the interior, the great defensive lineman that you have to double team with a great pass rusher that's going to get you sacks. And then the next guy's probably that cover corner that can cover everybody. So that's kind of goes. And we have that model. I mean, it makes sense. Those guys, so we've studied it, the whole thing with that. You know, usually running backs were cheaper, right? You know, but
1: right.
0: But a great running back in college that can make somebody miss. You know, Cam Cook, that's a really, really good player. You know, that's pretty valuable. So it might be a little different in college than in NFL in certain positions, too.
2: You know, it's interesting. So with that being said, cornerbacks are of a premium then. Right?
0: Yeah, nobody, you know, that's the thing, quarterbacks. And I talked to staff about it. I said, like, I always like to find out who the second team quarterback is at the team that we're playing. Not that we're going to try to knock the other guy out, but if he happens to go out or something happens to him, is the number two guy any good? Because, you know, you don't have enough money to pay. Like the NFL is the same way. The number two quarterback's not nearly as good as the first team quarterback. And in college, it's even a bigger gap. Because if you're not the starter in college, you're going to get in the portal and go somewhere to be the starter and get
2: right.
0: paid more money. So the teams in college, very few teams in college have depth at quarterback. I feel better about our depth at quarterback than maybe anybody we play. You know, with Scotty Fox there, I think we got two quarterbacks that are power four starting quarterbacks.
2: Yeah.
0: And we got some good young guys too, so I feel good about that. But I'm not sure about everybody on our schedule. I know our league had the most returning starting quarterbacks back, and that's, I think, the reason why some of them are going to have success. But I don't know what the backup situation is. I know most backups in college football right now aren't as good as most backups were 5 years ago.
2: I completely understand what you said because, for example, there was a story, regarding Chambliss out of the SEC, and they struggled to find a backup because the guy that's going there knows he's not playing, right? You're going to sit there and you're going to wait. And so sometimes schools are going down to FCS level and in some cases even lower than that, like a D2 level, to get a guy that's willing to be the backup.
0: To be a backup for a lower price.
2: Right.
0: You know, they all want to play. You know, the only way to increase your value as a player, so to speak, right, is to play. You know, you're not going to get recruited and get paid big money if somebody doesn't see you play. And so they're all going somewhere where they can play.
2: All right. Hour number one is into the book. We invite you to stay tuned. More with Rich coming up. We've got Ryan Nicewander with us as well coming up next hour. Back with you after this from Barney's Bakery, the official pepperoni roll of WVU Athletics.
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0: proud to live here, too.
1: The Kegler's Sports Bar, hour number two. I want to punch myself in the face because I called Michael Nyswander Ryan at least twice. My apologies go out Mike, to doing that. Won't happen.
2: Just call him Nice.
1: Just call him Nice. That's what I want to say. Mike Nice is coming up in here in just a little bit. My bad. I was telling Rich, I said I knew a Ryan Nyswander. Then I looked it up, and he's an American gold medalist wheelchair basketball player.
2: Nice.
1: So just something in your head, and that's the last of that. But it'll be nice from here on in.
2: Nice.
1: 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I bet you'd be a real sweetie if you went into the shower and the water was all cold. I bet you that'd be a good day
2: for
1: you.
2: Yeah, I mean, yeah. I probably need more of those. I need one Saturday after the game for sure.
1: To dip you into the
2: cool
1: cold.
2: Cool me off a little bit.
1: All right, Time now for our Park Superstore's Hardest Worker of the Week. 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What do you got?
2: Hey, let's go with the young guy, Amari Latimer. You know, he was, run the ball hard, and he really, if you pay attention, he really gets after you blocking-wise. I mean, he gets after a little bit, and he made some tremendous blocks on the perimeter there. So, really excited for him in his future.
1: All-time leading rusher at Sandy Creek High School in Fairburn, Georgia. Listen to these numbers. He ran for 5,595 yards. He scored 78 touchdowns.
2: Yeah.
1: Last year, his team went 15-0. They won the 3A state title. Last year. He had 44 touchdowns and ran for over 2,400 yards.
2: In one year. And I've known he's been a starter since his freshman year in high school because Jameer played for me at Jack State. So I've known the great family. And we offered him when he was a freshman. Of course, Georgia offered him too, and everybody else when he was just a young guy. And we just kind of stayed on him. Unfortunately, we were here and able to bring both the Latimer brothers.
1: You guys always say you look for winners. In high school, he won 5 state championships. Yep. He won 2 state titles in football. He won 3 in basketball.
2: Yeah.
1: I'd like to see some tape of his basketball. Like, what would that look like?
2: He dominated the paint.
1: I think he probably
2: used all 5 fouls.
1: Yeah.
2: And banged it around a little bit.
1: People I think may not know that story. So let's talk about that a little bit. You have 2 brothers here in Amari and Jameer Latimer. And it kind of worked out, right? So that you recruited Jameer when you were at Jacksonville State.
2: Yep. Jameer came and played for us at Jacksonville State, which we're only outside Atlanta an hour and a half, so it was kind of easy. Got to know the family, and Amari came to all the games. He was a freshman in high school, so we saw him all the time. And, I was teasing, we're going to get you Jack State, we're going to get you Jack State. And then we come up, and that was going to be a long shot, of course.
1: But Jameer goes to Wisconsin, right?
2: Jameer transferred to Wisconsin, and when we left, and we kind of always kind of kept in touch with his dad and the family. And so when we started recruiting Amari again, Jameer decided to get in the portal. I'm like, this is perfect. They're both really good players. We know the family well. They came on and had a great visit. And we still had to battle. I mean, because Amari had Georgia and everybody else, and Jameer had a lot of people wanting him too. And I think our connection, because with his family, they felt really comfortable with us. And then once they visit, how can you not feel comfortable in Morgantown, right, in West Virginia? So they came up here and had a great visit, and I think it surprised them how nice everything was, and it's worked out. And the good part about it is that, Amari's got 3 more years, and Jameer's got another year after this. So, I'm excited for their future.
1: It's amazing when you think about it. I don't need to tell you how hard it is to play football at this level. Like, you're in a 1% of every kid that plays football to get to this level. And so what makes that even more unlikely and improbable is that you've got 2 brothers who are able to play at that level, right? We've got the Hawkins brothers here. Mm-hmm. We've got the Latimer brothers here. We've got, we've seen others. And like this past weekend, Noah Fifita, his brother's a true freshman linebacker at Arizona. I mean, just think about how hard that is for 2 brothers to be playing.
2: To not only be on the team, but to actually be playing.
1: Yes.
2: And that is remarkable with that. And that makes it easier to recruit, too, if you have an older one. So we've already told our players, hey, if you got a younger brother or a cousin or somebody, we want first dibs on this thing here.
1: It's kind of like, hey.

0: We're going to give you a bonus here if you can. If you can, but that's, and again, I think that folks sometimes lose sight of it. Maybe nowadays.
1: Well, here's one thing, and I've even talked to the team about this on Sunday. I was upset, but I said, because you know, I was just talking about we had a great fan base, and you know, we owe it to the state of West Virginia to play as hard and as well as you possibly can. You know, playing hard, okay, that's one thing. I said, but we, you know, I want our guys to be. I don't want to say maybe they're not going to be as upset as I am when we don't win, but I want them to feel that how our fans feel, and I want them to understand how more important it is to people in West Virginia than maybe some other places in the country, because it is. And a lot of them aren't from here. And so I do everything I can, and we do everything we can, so our players feel that sense of pride and that sense of duty, I guess you could say, to play really good football for West Virginia.
0: And, you know, I guess a lot of that goes into, especially nowadays, a lot of that goes into, from the time they get here in January, you have to be teaching that to them so that they get it and understand.
1: And it's common. This is not just athletes, but everybody here that knows it has young people. I said, it's, you know, for our players, when they leave our building, you know, the people they talk to, the people around, their whole world centers around you and your individual success. That's it. And now, I don't blame them for that. Your family's going to be worried about you and your individual success first. I said, when you come in the building, that has to be second. The team success comes first, and the team has to be more important than an individual. That's not common for any kids nowadays. It's never going to be common, but even more so today, everybody's worried about, you know, how many likes I have on social media, and when they go home, their family's going to ask about them, and they should. I want our guys to be worried about what West Virginia is and what their teammates are doing, and having the team be important, more important than themselves, is always been part of it, but it's even more now that we have to stress that, because there's more individualism than ever before, and that's just the way the world is.
0: Yeah, you're exactly right. And Ross Hodge specifically talks about that. He says, the moment your basketball season comes to an end nowadays, whether that's like in March, all attention is about you. It's where are you going next? When are you putting your name in the portal? And then you get coddled in the recruiting process. And the only thing you think about is you, and you care about you. Okay, I get that part of it. He said, okay, that's all fine. So you go through about a 3-month period where it's all you. Mm-hmm. And then you step your foot on this campus, and that has to end that day, because now it's going to have to be about team.
1: And particularly in our sport, where you rely so much on somebody else for your success, that's where your thought should be. You know what I mean? So, and football is the most unique sport from that standpoint, is that there's 10 other guys, and, you know, you could, you know, do great on a certain play, but if your teammates didn't or your team didn't, it's going to make you look bad. And so just getting that to understand, and the thing that we have at West Virginia is that we have a state, I think, and we have an environment that fosters that part of something bigger than yourself, you know, and I want, and it takes a while sometimes for our guys to capture that. I think it's going to be there. I don't know if it's there totally, but it's there more than maybe it showed up sometimes, and I'm around them, so I'm going to defend them from that standpoint. But it's still, you know, trust me, there's not a day that goes by that I don't talk about the team first,
0: right,
1: and our guys understanding that, and that's a process to get it done right.
0: Quick break. Trivia next. We invite you to stay tuned. 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
13: All righty, folks, gather around. For those of you that are listening in, gather around that radio and bring everyone in because it's the highlight of your evening. It's time for trivia brought to us by Alumni Hall, which happens to be your ultimate Mountaineer shopping experience. And once again tonight, we've got three great gifts. We've got this Nike Mountaineer hat, really nice looking. I looked at the price tag, and they took the part where the money is, how much it costs, they ripped that off. Mm. And so I did look it up on the internet, and it says it's worth $621,000. Wow. So that is, nice. Rich, that's an expensive hat. Yeah. I know you like hats.
14: I
13: was in your office there the other day, Friday. How many hats you got working? You got a lot of hats on your desk.
14: We got a lot of hats.
13: Yeah.
14: Just trying to.
13: People give them to you, or what do you, how
14: get
13: you see?
14: Hats, and then we have a lot of different hats that Danny gives out, believe it or not. Hats must be cheaper than
13: Danny
14: shirts.
13: Danny gives you something?
14: Yeah, you got to beg him for a little bit.
13: I know.
14: I can't get a shirt, but I can get me a hat. You know.
13: Danny is tighter than snakeskin, and in all due respect. Yeah, in all due respect. All right, so here we go. The rule's simple. Just raise your hand. Please do not yell the answer out. We'll start off with the Mountaineer hat. I kind of like this question. Now, I wrote these at 4:44 this morning, so don't ask me why I was up, but this is when I wrote them, so they could be a little bit weird. But here we go. Rich earned his first road victory as West Virginia's head coach at Nippert Stadium against Cincinnati on the 14th of September, 2002. In that game, West Virginia scored four rushing touchdowns. Those four rushing touchdowns came from two different players who each scored two touchdowns apiece. Both of those players only had the number two on their jersey. Who were they? Both of those players only had the number two on their jersey. Who were they? We got a hand right there. First hand up. Who were they? Rasheed Marshall wore number two, and Avon Coburn wore 22. Cooper hits.
14: Yeah.
13: Cooper hits the hat. There you go. That's a good
14: one,
13: right, Rich?
14: He's all over that one. Yeah, that's good.
13: Now, let me ask you this. Do you remember that game? Do you you don't remember that game. Do you really not remember that game? So here's the deal.
14: No.
13: So here's the deal. They line up to beat us, and they hit the upright.
14: Oh, that's right. Yeah.
13: Hit the upright. Hit the
14: win.
13: Upright and bounced off. Yeah, that was a great win. All right, here we go. Question number two. This is going to be hard. And this is an old-timer's question. This is an old person's question. Darren, Rocky, here we go. I mean, I don't want to call any names out, but anyone with gray hair, Rusty Elliott, you're eligible.
14: Yeah.
13: All right, very good. Here we go. On Saturday, this past Saturday, WV receiver Prince Strawn had his coming out party with five receptions for 121 yards. All right. Name a former Mountaineer who also had a royal name, who played running back for the Mountaineers in the early 1980s. He was from the state of Virginia. Gentlemen.
15: King Hart.
13: King Hart.

0: Harvey.
1: King Bo Harvey.
0: King
1: my
0: Harvey.
1: Yeah.
0: That was your teammate, right?
1: Yeah, King Harvey.
0: There you go. What's that? You went to school with him.
1: Yeah, King Harvey.
0: King Harvey, 1981 through 84. He was jacked.
1: Yeah, he wasn't small. He was shorter, but he wasn't small. He was strong and really good player.
0: Became a prison guard in the state of Virginia. Yeah. Became a prison guard. Yeah, I saw him. Okay, here we go. This one is for a bottle of bourbon from Swill Dog, the official bourbon of WVU Athletics. And again, we're still in batch number two.
1: Wow,
0: so like this is
1: fresh.
0: Yeah. Well, you can almost smell it through the glass. All right, here we go. This is a who am I question. Who am I? I am a Cincinnati native who played for the Mountaineers. I would rock your world from my linebacker position. We already have a hand up.
1: A hand up.
0: I'll recognize you.
2: David Long.
0: David Long is correct.
1: Darren's on top of everything. You can't get much past Darren.
0: Oh my goodness. Done. Did you in your what are you doing? Who are you giving it to?
2: Yeah.
0: Stella gets the bottle. Stella's got 13 bottles of bourbon this year.
1: Yeah. We're not saying she drinks a lot.
0: No.
1: But Stella has a lot of whiskey.
0: Stella, are you drinking this at all, or are you giving it to somebody?
1: Yeah.
0: Just a little.
1: Just a little bit. Stella, do you ever know she always has a great smile on her face?
0: Stella's the best.
1: Stella, yeah. Hopefully Stella's having.
0: That's awfully nice. Thank you. So anyway, here were the clues. So until someone ruined it for everyone else, anyway, I'm a Cincinnati native. I'd rock your world. He had a career, man.
1: Yeah,
0: I led the team in tackles, 111 stops my senior year. I also led the team the same year with 19 tackles for a loss, 8 sacks. I was considered undersized. I was drafted in the 6th round. I played 6 seasons with stops in Tennessee, Miami, and Detroit. He was from Winston Woods High School.
1: Yeah, in boy, Cincinnati. A good player.
0: He'd hit you right.
1: Good
0: in
1: football.
0: He'd hit you in the face.
1: Really
0: all right, Rich's time is up. When we come back, Michael Nicewander, Mountaineer assistant, will join us. Thanks, Rich. We're back with you after this from Swill Dog, the official bourbon of WVU Athletics.
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3: Hey, don't look now. I know it's only the 12th of October, but the holiday season is fast approaching. Kegler's is already sold out when it comes to holiday events, but there are a limited number of dates still open if you'd like to have a holiday event at Suburban Lanes here in the complex. So if you are, all you have to do is inquire to the folks here. Don't forget Cosmic Halloween Bowling Saturday, Halloween night from 6 until close. Best costume for the chance to win great prizes. And then they're already taking lane reservations for Cosmic Rocking New Year's Eve. Yeah, don't look now, man. We're like 2 months away from all of that stuff happening. Please welcome to the program, WVU assistant coach Michael Nicewander is with us here today. He is in charge of the Mountaineer tight ends, and he also, so his tight end room is really good, but also the room in his house with his little kids is also good, and they're here. Okay, give us names. What do we got?
4: Yep, I got Nicholas, my four-year-old little boy, and Isabella just turned two yesterday.
3: All right, happy birthday to Isabella. So I guess the curls come from you.
4: Believe it or not, it's mostly me, but my wife, she's got some curly hair. She just straightens it out.
3: You guys are so cute. Mm. Absolutely cute. Now, he will pound that drink there, right?
4: Oh, yeah.
3: He'll take that down.
4: Absolutely. And the food that he's got at the table, too. Yes. I'm trying to get him ready to play tight end here in about 14 years.
3: As you spec him out, you're already starting to look at, will he have the volume? Do you think he'll get volume?
4: I do. You know, his hands right now are a little questionable. He likes to throw it, but, I mean, and he'll tell you, he can't catch right now. So we got to work on that.
3: Let me, for those that don't know your background, You got a great background, your whole football career. When did you, and how did you identify? Like, because I always find it fascinating how young it is, where kids kind of get the feel, and then you climb the thing, and it goes, and you make a decision, and it all. Like, when did you first thing? Okay, first sport you played is what?
4: Baseball, T-ball. But it's funny, you talk about when was kind of that switch that flipped.
3: Yeah.
4: And for me, I actually remember like the specific practice. I was playing football since the third grade, but sixth grade, it was an Oklahoma drill. You know, back, you can't do that anymore, but back in the day, we'd lay on our backs, blow a whistle, you'd roll over and go basically just running to one another. And I had a pretty hard edge coach in Pee Wee that was like, I mean, I was getting my face run through, and he was like, you got to decide. You got to, you know, decide you want to be tough.
3: This is sixth grade.
4: And I remember the rip and knocked the guy's helmet off, and then it was take off from there.
3: It was done.
4: Yeah. So
3: you grow up in football world. You grow up in Alabama, Birmingham, Alabama. You graduated from the University of Alabama 2015, H-back tight end with Nick Saban. Three national championships, SEC championships, and that has got to be obviously an experience unlike any other.
4: Yeah, it was great. It you know, it really kind of helped propel me into this coaching realm, and you know, wouldn't want to be doing anything else. But like you said, from just a lot like Morgantown. I mean, I grew up in a town where football was really important all the way through middle school and high school. You know, it was Hoover High School's right outside of Birmingham, which is a big city, but it had that kind of small town feel on Friday nights where like everybody went to the football games, and so it was always important. So it's been nice. I've kind of gotten lucky with the places I've been in this football career where, you know, football's always been really important. So
3: when did you get the feel that you'd be able to play at the college level?
4: You know, even when I was in college, I was like, I don't know if I'm good enough to be here, you know what I mean? But I had a coach, a position coach in high school that actually went to the University of Alabama as an assistant, and he kind of got me a walk-on spot there. And again, football was always really important to me, and I couldn't imagine life without it. So I was like, hey, even if I'm a tackling dummy or whatever, I got at least four more years to kind of put on some cleats and the shoulder pads and go out there. And then I just, you know, once I was there, kind of went one day at a time.

0: time, and it ended up working out, and ended up getting my school paid for and all that.
1: Well, that's an understatement for you to say that. Like, you went there as a walk-on. You played. You played, right? You played.
0: Right, yeah. So that was the cherry on top. But, you know, it, just being part of the team and being part of the success we had there and all that, like I said, the reason I'm coaching was kind of started there, and, it's been great ever since.
1: Let me ask you one more question just about that experience. To win a national championship, right? It's every team's dream. It's every kid's dream. It's every coach's dream to do it. You did it. What does it ultimately feel like?
0: You know, honestly, and it kind of sounds, you know, kind of cliche and corny or whatnot, but the things I remember the most is, you know, of course I got my jewelry box and, you know, I've got the bull rings in there and times of coaching now too. But truly what I remember is just the moments in the locker room, the summer conditioning, the teammates I still keep in touch with, and, so seeing success from guys I played with, that whether it was through football or, you know, I got some buddies that are doing well in the business world, and just those memories and creating those lifelong relationships was what it was all about to me.
1: Right. So obviously assistants and Coach Saban were instrumental in you going like, you know what, I think I want to do this. And he right now, Nick Saban, is getting a tremendous amount of attention. Have you had the chance to watch the documentary yet?
0: I've seen bits and pieces and things like that on, you know, Twitter and stuff. But, it's funny. A lot of it is, and I'm blessed to be in a program that's led kind of by the same type structure of, you know, do things the hard way. And so a lot of the stuff I'm seeing that, you know, was taught to me in college is the same stuff we're preaching here and same kind of culture we're trying to build and all that.
1: You know, what's amazing about that is both of those dudes, Nick Saban and Rich, from the same county. I mean, when you think about it, right?
0: That's why I got Nicholas up here. Every day he gets home from school, I'm shoving him under the something in the water. I'm making him drink from the hose, you know.
1: And I could tell you, and I'll tell you here during the break, but the number of national championships between this county, Monongalia, the next county is Marion, and then you can go to Harrison, mm-hmm. and then you can go to Upshur. If you add up the number of national championships won by coaches, and I'll give you the names and we can go through the names, it's not even close. There's no other place in the United States where you can have four counties that are touching each other that have won national championships.
0: It's crazy. And our O-line coach, too, he won a national championship at Florida State, and he's from around here. And,
1: yeah, absolutely.
0: You know, so it's got to be something in the water.
1: Yeah, we'll get into that. All right. Michael Nicewander, Mountaineer tight ends coach. We'll get into the Mountaineers when we come back after this from Jared Construction. Right on time, right on budget, Jared Construction.
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1: And our special guest is Michael Nicewander, the Mountaineer tight ends coach. Let's jump in here, Mike, and talk a little bit about your group and your room. Right now, you... A lot of new faces with the exception of Ryan Ward, right? He was here with you last year. Just kind of give me an overview of you, if you

0: would of just like what you think your room is right now. Finally healthy, huh?
1: Yeah, got eight guys in the room. Two of those eight were the only ones that were here last year. So Ryan and Carter Zuliani was a true freshman last year, still in the room. But then added Josh Sapp and Cam Ball. They were our two transfers we took, and then three transfers if you include Caden Luke, who plays fullback for us. He kind of swaps time with the tight ends and the running backs, so he was the other transfer, and then took three freshmen. And it's like you said, we're getting to a point now where everybody's healthy. We've kind of been banged up really since fall camp. Between those three older guys, you know, Ryan's finally healthy, but all of fall camp he was banged up, and Cam Ball's been battling some injuries, and Sapp's had some lingering stuff. So finally getting to a point where I feel like we're healthy and ready to roll as a group.
0: In fall camp and the summer in August, I mean, there were times when, like, you guys, like, it was empty. Like,
1: yeah.
0: It was a vacancy. A lot of guys over.
1: Yeah, and you know, it was good because we took three freshmen, like I said, and it was good for them in a sense because they were getting a lot of live reps, you know, good on good, that, you know, if we ever were to get in a situation where we need to play those guys, I feel like they were you know, excelled on the path of being able to play more so than some of our other freshmen just because out of a necessity, and they did a good job and continue to get better. So,
0: you know, Rich mentioned earlier that he wants his assistants involved when it comes to the recruitment process, and even talking about, you know, dollars and cents, like where do you think you are with this guy or with that guy. With that being said, when you guys had conversations in the recruiting process this year as to what it is that you felt that you needed, what were you going after? Because you see, Josh Sapp played a lot of football at Clemson before he came to West Virginia. He was at Clemson from 22 through 25. Cam Ball is also a fifth-year senior who played at Mississippi State. Was it like, I want guys with Power 4 experience?
1: Yeah, you know, not necessarily. I think the tight end position specifically is so unique because you ask those guys to do a lot. So sometimes there's, you know, it's not a real cookie cutter position. So the one thing we were looking for was definitely guys that had played, you know, college snaps before. Sapp at Clemson and Cam, you had mentioned Mississippi State. And even before that, he played at Buffalo. So this is now his third stop. But those guys had played college football before and were kind of that, you know, mature piece we were looking for after losing Jacob Barrick and Grayson Barnes last year. Kind of wanted to replace that production with guys that had already kind of been out there and proved it. And those guys have done a good job. I think, you know, each one of them has kind of a unique skill set. You know, we got Cam Ball, who's 6'7", and Sapp, who's a shorter guy, but, you know, he'll hit you, and he's athletic. And of course, we had Ryan on the roster. So, just the biggest thing was experience, like you said. I wouldn't say necessarily, hey, a Power 4 guy or a group,
0: right,
1: of, just somebody that had played snaps.
0: What does this offense need at the tight end spot? Because there are times, right, you're going to line up next to the tackle, and there are times you're going to be flexed out and you're out there with the wide receivers. Like, there's a difference there that you need.
1: Yeah, absolutely. I think the first thing, whether it's a high school kid or a portal guy, or, you know, is the versatility piece. Like, you got to have a guy that maybe isn't the best at any one given area, but can do it all. And, you know, there'll be some games, like you said, there'll be some games where we'll get targeted a lot, and there'll be other games where we're just asked to block or pass pro. And so the first thing is the versatility piece. And then the second thing, I think, specifically the tight end position is the mental side of it. Like, you got to have a guy that doesn't mind getting his hands dirty and kind of grinding things out and isn't all about the stats or the me stuff and just wants to get in there and do what he's asked to do.
0: What has changed in your room? What has changed as far as a coach goes because of the frequency of guys coming in and out because of the portal? How's that made your job more difficult?
1: Yeah, I mean, I think, you know, obviously everybody's dealing with it, but, you know, I think it starts at the top. If you can hang your hat on, you know, good cultural roots and, you know, the ones that do stick around are typically the ones that have bought in and kind of help other guys, like a Ryan Ward, for instance. I think that's a huge piece of it, you know, because if they don't buy into that part of it, they're not going to have a whole lot of success here. So, you know, just, again, top down and looking – to other players that have stuck it out and been here that can kind of help bring that culture part along.
0: We mentioned earlier, I think it was before you got here, that if you take away the service academies, then West Virginia is number one right now in running the football.
1: That's right.

0: from where it was a year ago to where it is today? Why, how?
1: Yeah, I mean, I think the first thing is obviously we went out and got some good players, right? You know, and I think just another year in the system and kind of, you know, being all on the same page. And Coach, you know, Rick Trickett has been with Coach Rodriguez for years, even before now, and kind of understands the system. And everybody just being on the same page. But, I think at every position, you know, we upgraded from a recruiting standpoint. You know, it isn't just, you know, running backs or O-line. And, you know, obviously Mike can run the ball, but our receivers do a great job blocking on the perimeter, or tight ends, you know, whether it's perimeter in the core. It's just kind of a full unit thing, and you know, that's what we want to hang our hat on. We want to be able to run the ball, line up, and you know, the guys across from us, they know we're going to run the ball and still be able to have success with it, and then that's what opens up the pass game, right? So you know, that's been first is going out to get the players, and then second is just another year and everybody knowing what Coach Rod wants.
0: Coach him up. All right, we invite you to stay tuned. We've got more coming up. We return to you after this from United Bank, West Virginia's bank, proud to be united with the Mountaineers.
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7: 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Now, back to Kegler Sports Bar and Grill for more of tonight's show. Once again, here's Tony Caridi.
0: And Mountaineer tight ends coach Michael Nyswander is with us here on the program. Let's jump into a little Cincinnati at this point. And you start the process yesterday. You guys start looking after you put Arizona to bed. You start looking at tape for you. Where do your eyeballs go first when you start looking at what your guys are going to be dealing with?
1: Yeah, so like you said, we'll jump in there on Sunday and try to put the last one behind us and get right into it. So obviously we're looking at the defensive side, right, and the offense. So solid team that this coordinator's new this year. He was at

0: Army past couple times, and we've had some people that have gone against them before, so there's kind of some familiarity. But play hard, play fast. Got some transfers in there that have been playing well, so we'll have our hands full for sure.
1: What you'll be seeing in regard to fronts, even odd, multiple, they just bounce around a little bit.
0: Yeah, it's not as multiple as some others we've seen, but they'll get to four down and play cover three, cover four. So, but they're sound in what they do, and like I said, they run around and play hard, and we'll have our hands full.
1: Had you ever seen as much heat as Arizona brought?
0: Yeah, I mean, going into the game, we knew it was going to be one of those games. I think it was something like the game before, they had like 60 snaps and 40-something were pressures. We tell our guys all the time, though, since fall camp, there isn't a whole lot of stuff we haven't seen, right? So kind of getting those looks in the off season and having a library or an archive that we can kind of go back to and prepare ourselves for.
1: What does it tell you about your group? I mean, that defense of Arizona only allowed 72 yards the previous week to Cincinnati, and you guys put three bills on that. What does that tell you about what you guys have right now? Where can this thing go?
0: Yeah, I mean, obviously, like we were talking a little bit ago about recruiting, I think obviously it shows, we got some really good players across the board, but also guys that work really hard and, know what we're trying to get accomplished and come to work every day, whether it's, after a win or after a loss. They kind of keep that same hard hat mentality and back to work mentality, and there's always room for improvement. I mean, even putting up numbers like that, like you said, there was a lot that was still left out there and some points that were left out there that, we've harped on and we're going to try to clean up and continue to get this thing rolling.
1: Michael, everyone wants to run the football. Like every team, every coach, they want to run the football. Why does Rich and why has he had the success that he does? Because everyone tries to do it.
0: Yeah. Well, first, I think it's a mindset, like Coach is always talking about. We want to be the more physical team. We want to be in situations where we're going to line up, and you may know the play that's coming at you, but you still can't stop it, right? So I think it, obviously Coach Rod and the system he's been really good at for a really long time. I mean, he knows there isn't a whole lot he hasn't seen, so he knows the answers to certain things that can arise during a game. So the adjustments are easy for us, right? And then, but again, I think more so it's just how, we try to train our guys and throw a lot of hard stuff or a lot of adversity their way and just try to make them be the tougher group.
1: Let me ask you this, jumping off the topic. Let's talk a little recruiting, and you on an individual note. What part of the process do you enjoy in recruiting?
0: Honestly, it's what I love about, being in the room with the guys on a day-to-day basis too. But as far as recruiting goes, I love the relationships part of it. I love trying to figure out, if a particular prospect is our type of guy, and it's not just, turning on the film and seeing if he can run fast or block well, or, it's getting to know him and the type of competitive character he's got and, if he's going to fit our program. I think that sometimes is way more important than the stats he puts up or anything. Is he a fit to what we do and what our culture is?
1: Well, let's get into a couple of the young guys that you do have in your room. Cade Bush is out of the state of Minnesota. And you've got a young man from the Eastern Panhandle by the name of Anderson, really a talented player. Give me an update on those guys.
0: Yeah, so got three, those two you mentioned, and then Sam Hamilton from Cincinnati, Ohio. But all three have done a really good job. And some are developing better in the weight room than others, and some are developing better in the playbook better than others, but they're all working really hard, and I think they'll all be able to help us in the near future.
1: Let's talk a little bit about Xavier, because he's a guy that people here in West Virginia know. So I've talked to him, and he says, hey, I got to get a lot bigger, but you guys really like the tangible things. You think, what can he grow into?
0: Yeah, I mean, that's one thing in recruiting, is if you find a guy like Xavier that is really athletic. He played both sides of the ball in high school. He's a great pass rusher and obviously a tight end and can kind of do everything. So he had that versatility we were looking for and the athleticism we were looking for. And with a weight room like we have and with, strength coaches like Mike Joseph and Parker, we feel confident that, hey, we can put the weight on him. He's got the skill set. set. Let's

0: get him in here. And he was also, he wasn't an early enrollee because he played basketball. So he was kind of late getting in the weight room as well. But just a really athletic player, a tough player, a guy that likes to put his, you know, face in it. And yeah. Like you said, you know, a little longer, he'll put on the right weight, and I think he's really going to be able to help us.
1: All right, final break to take. We invite you to stay tuned. 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
1: Michael Nicewander is our guest here. We're into our final segment of the show here at Kegler's Sports Bar. And, you've been busy, man. I mean, I'm taking a look at your resume here, your coaching history. Florida Atlantic, 2017 through 2018. Florida Atlantic, Director of Player Development, 18 and 19. Samford, 19-20. Ole Miss, 20 through 23. You started as an offensive analyst, became the senior offensive analyst. And then, I'm assuming that is where paths crossed with Rich. Jacksonville State, 23 and 24, and then you came here with Rich on his first staff. So what did you know about Rich before you met him, and then what made you go like, okay, I'm going to kind of tie into this guy, and if he's interested, I'm going to follow him?
0: Yeah, I mean, you know, like I said, I grew up in a football town, so obviously growing up not to age Coach Rodriguez, but growing up, you know, he was the man. Like everybody, you know, everybody wanted Coach Rodriguez to be at their school, right? So, obviously knew him from like a growing up fan type thing. And then this coaching world, it's crazy. It's a big fraternity, really. And the longer I'm in it, you know, the more it grows. But so I knew some people.

0: that had been with Coach Rodriguez and were close with him, and I knew a tight end job had come open, and it was back in the state that I grew up in, about 45 minutes away from where I grew up, and so had a buddy of mine reach out and got an interview, and then did an interview with Coach Rod and Dusty and Raquel on a Zoom meeting, and then the rest was kind of history from there, and it's been great.
1: Yeah. When you mentioned you're from Alabama, right? So now you're on staff with one of the most legendary, if not the most legendary, right, Mountaineer of all time, and Pat White,
0: uh-huh.
1: Right? So, like, it is kind of it is a small world, how kind of people know people, and it just kind of crosses over.
0: Yeah, and Pat's a little older than me, but again, like he was a legend in the state of Alabama, and so there's some friendly. He went to, you know, at the time a powerhouse at Daphne, and I graduated from Hoover, which was kind of a powerhouse. They were always duking it out in the state championship games, and so there's some healthy locker room banter that goes on with me and him. So.
1: You're underselling Hoover. Like, Hoover is like a huge, huge, right?
0: It's
1: a factory.
0: Yeah, I think right now, I keep up with them still, obviously. I think right now they're struggling. They're like 4-4 or something like that. But yeah, they've.
1: Give me some names.
0: Well, there's been Chad Jackson was a receiver. Josh Chapman, a defensive lineman, Marlon Humphrey still playing. So there's been some guys that have made it to the NFL and gone to different universities and played. We actually had a guy, he was a senior when I was a freshman, that played corner here. I don't know if you remember the name, Pat Miller.
1: Absolutely, Pat Miller.
0: He was a great Hoover player.
1: And, yeah.
0: So, yeah.
1: Number 24, I want to say off the top of my head, right?
0: Mm-hmm.
1: 24, yeah. I can't remember names. Sometimes I can just remember. Yeah, he's a good player.
0: Mm-hmm.
1: Yeah, he was a good player. Recruiting wise, do you have an area, or are you like, how are you guys fanning out? I know it's not as much geographic as it used to be. Is it more position based when you go out?
0: Yeah, I think we start kind of from a position standpoint, and then obviously if there's area, we want to recruit the surrounding states like it's our backyard, and we try to do a good job of that. But you know, for instance, I got 8 guys in my room right now. They're from 8 different states. You know, so I think that's kind of standard to the whole roster, is being pretty diverse and getting guys from all areas. We just want to find the guys that fit us and can play, right? So we won't limit ourselves to a certain state or anything like that. We try to go out and get the best guys.
1: This is the most northern location that you've lived in. What's this been like for you?
0: Yeah, and actually my dad is from Pittsburgh, and I was born in Pittsburgh.
1: Really?
0: Yeah, so and my uncle, who's actually going to be at the game this weekend, is a West Virginia graduate. So
1: get out of here.
0: Yeah, it's kind of full circle. I grew up most of my time in the South, but I've been traveling up here since I was a kid up to Pittsburgh.
1: How about that? You said your dad was in the radio business?
0: He is, yep.
1: Still is. What's he do?
0: He's got a local talk show down in Birmingham. Yeah, that syndicates through Alabama.
1: So, really? Yeah. New stuff?
0: Yeah, he's boring. He's boring now.
1: So how about that? That's wild.
0: Yeah.
1: That's wild. Mm-hmm. It's a small world, man, how like the whole thing just kind of rolls over.
0: Full circle, yeah.
1: Final thoughts here in the last couple of minutes or so. Biggest thing you want to see, not only from the offense, but from your guys this week, what's the big challenge in front of you? What must you guys be able to do?
0: Yeah, I told them, you know, at the beginning yesterday when we kind of put the last game behind us, you know, I want to see a group out of my room that isn't affected by adversity. You know, it's been a rough 3 weeks, and the ball's bounced the other way, you know, whereas I kind of broke it into 4 quarters. The first quarter of the year, we went 3-0, and the second quarter, you know, 0-3. And I said, hey, we still got the third and fourth quarter, and people remember how you finish in the fourth quarter. So I want to see how they handle this adversity and how they play the next play. And because I think there's a lot of really good football and a lot of good things ahead for West Virginia.
1: Yeah, certainly hope so. Michael, appreciate your time very much.
0: Thank you.
1: Man. There he is. Michael Nicewander here with us. And great to have Isabella, the birthday girl, with us as well, and Nicholas with us as well. And they're going to go home, and they're going to sleep very well. Except Nicholas, I'm not sure. He might have just taken down a full 16-ounce soda. He might be up till 2. He may be up until 2 o'clock. All right. Hey, don't forget that on Saturday again, we're going with an early start time at the stadium. It's a 12 o'clock kick. Pre-game coverage on the Mountaineer Sports Network begins at 9 a.m. Also, I will let you know, that next Sunday, we will be on with Mountaineer basketball. West Virginia takes on the

Maryland Terrapins in Maryland on Sunday at 3 o'clock. Pre-game coverage on the MSN side of things will begin at 2 p.m. That'll do it for us. For our producer back at Mission Control, Andrew Allison. For our engineer, producer on site, Pat Sargent, Rich Rodriguez, and Michael Meiswander. That'll do it for us. Thanks for being with us for the Rich Rodriguez Show from Kegler Sports Bar. Have yourself a good night, everybody.

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